0: kids, it's time. After lots of planning and praying and hard work, we are so excited to announce that Vision Kids is now here. Woohoo! 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This is too good not to share, so I reckon it's time to tell everyone that they can listen to Vision Kids now too, where they'll be inspired and encouraged. Who could you tell about Vision Kids today?
1: How awesome is the Lord Most High, the great King over all the earth. God has ascended amid shouts of joy, the Lord amid the sounding of trumpets. Come and see what God has done, how awesome His works.
2: Forever by His power.

at the Jam Zoo. As you can hear, there's lots of animals. We can hear the baa of a sheep, the moo cow, the quack of a duck, the roar of a lion. Oh yes, and the tweet of a bird, that's always a good one. And then we have the neigh of a horse. Well, I've been studying the native calls of these animals, and my studies have shown that these

0: Let's start again, shall we?
1: Okay. Where do you want this cement?
0: No! Not there! Oh, silly me! I just can't believe you did that.
2: Helping kids look to

0: To your mom.
1: Helping kids look to God daily.
2: This is Vision Kids.
3: Hey guys, it's Andy Kirk. There is a funny story of two frogs who fell into a tub of cream. The first frog saw how high the side of the tubs were and said, "It's no use, we're goners." The second, however, had the attitude that he's going to just keep swimming and maybe something will happen. And it did. As he swam round and round, it wasn't long until he was able to jump out of the top of the platform on a solid block of butter. The difference between these two was their attitude in life. Make sure you're the sort of frog that just keeps kicking. I'm Andy Kirk. Super
4: Kids. And now it's time for Silly Songs with Laddie, the part of the show where Laddie comes out and sings a silly song. So without further ado, Silly Songs with Laddie.
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0: everyone's got a water buffalo and everyone does not have a water buffalo. We're going to get nasty letters saying, where's my water buffalo? Why don't I have a water buffalo? And are you prepared to deal with that? I don't think so. Just stop being so silly!
1: This has been Silly Songs with Laddie. 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
2: 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Hers was small.
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5: Hi, Vision Kids. It's Belle Thompson here. Hey, I want to know, have you ever planted a fruit tree or maybe picked fresh fruit right from the tree that it grew on? So a few years ago, our family planted a whole lot of fruit trees around our yard, and it has been the best fun eating all the delicious fruit that we've grown. We planted oranges, mandarins, lemons, blueberries, mulberries, and passion fruit. And to our surprise, our passion fruit vine grew like crazy and soon produced hundreds of passion fruits. So every night after dinner, my kids would run outside to pick a fresh, sweet passion fruit for dessert. It was so yummy. Seeing our trees grow their amazing fruit has reminded me that God wants our lives to be fruitful too, just like my garden. The Bible says in Galatians 5, the Holy Spirit produces this kind of fruit in our lives: love, joy, peace, patience, kindness, goodness, faithfulness, gentleness, and self-control. Wow. The fruit God grows is really good stuff. And the great news is He grows this fruit in us as we follow Him. So when people look at your life, they'll start to see fruit that looks like the love of God shown in your actions. And they'll start to see joy in you because Jesus plants joy in our hearts as we get to know Him. He gives us faithfulness and He teaches us gentleness and kindness as we experience His gentleness and kindness. All of these beautiful traits are fruits of the Spirit, and they start to grow in our lives as we get to know Jesus. Hey, let's pray. Jesus, we really want to grow the fruit of the Spirit in our lives. You're the great gardener, so please come and grow in us more love and joy and peace, patience, kindness, goodness, faithfulness, gentleness, and self-control so that we can reflect You. Help us to get to know You more because You're the source of all good things. Just like my passion fruit vine, God, please grow lots of fruit in our lives. Amen.

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0: I'm all right. So strong and so mighty, there's nothing my God cannot do. That's true.
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1: Hi, welcome to Quick Sticks, quick Bible stories for the everyday. And today I have with me Mum.
2: Hi, Josh.
1: Hello. Today's story is called Joseph in Jail. Remember that this week we've been talking about Joseph who had a special dream. In this dream, God gave Joseph a vision, showing him that one day he would be the boss of his brothers and father who treated him unfairly and cruel.
2: But his brothers weren't happy with that dream, and so they captured him and sold him into slavery and told his dad that he was dead.
1: As a slave, Joseph worked for a very important man in Egypt. His boss Potiphar saw how well Joseph worked and gave him the responsibility to look after everything he owned.
2: But Potiphar's wife got angry with Joseph, as we saw yesterday, and she lied about him. So Potiphar put Joseph in jail.
1: It wasn't fair that Joseph was put in jail, but he didn't get upset because he knew that God was still always looking after him. He worked hard in the prison, and he was given a job as the boss of the prisoners in the jail. God was with Joseph, and everything he did was a success.
2: A while later, two men who worked for Pharaoh were put in jail as well, and it was Joseph's job to help take care of them. They were in prison for quite a long time, and one night, each of those men had a dream, and both of them woke up sad because they didn't know what the dreams meant.
1: So, when Joseph came to see them the next day, he asked them why they were sad, and all they replied with was, "We had a bad dream and there's no one to tell us about what it actually means."
2: So Joseph said to them, "The meanings of dreams belong to God. Tell them to me."
1: The first man who had worked as the head cup carrier for Pharaoh told Joseph his dream. In his dream, there was a vine with three branches, and from the vine, there grew flowers and some grapes ready to eat. In the dream, he had taken the grapes and made wine for Pharaoh to drink.
2: Then Joseph said to him, "This is the meaning. The three branches are 3 days. Before 3 days are over, Pharaoh will give you honor and return you to your job." Then Joseph said to him, "But remember me when you get out of jail and show me kindness. Say a good word about me to Pharaoh and get me out of this prison. For I have been stolen from the land of the Hebrews and I have done nothing to be put in this prison."
1: Then the second man saw that the meaning of the first dream was so good, he was happy to tell Joseph about his dream. He had been the head bread maker for Pharaoh, and in his dream there were three baskets of white bread sitting on his head, and the birds were eating the bread. Joseph told the bread maker that this was not good news, and that it showed that in 3 days he would be sent to die.
2: 3 days later, Pharaoh had a birthday party, and he gave special honor to the cup carrier, and gave him his old job back, just like Joseph had said the dream meant. But the bread maker was sent to die. The head cup carrier went back to his job in the palace, but forgot about Joseph and didn't tell Pharaoh to let him go. So Joseph was left in jail for another 2 years.
1: Once again, it seems like Joseph has been forgotten about. But tomorrow, we will see that there is a very happy ending to this story. God had Joseph in the right place at the right time.
2: And that's good news. Have a great day. Bye.
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And a parable is an earthly story with a heavenly meaning. You get my meaning? You see, Jesus used parables a lot to help people understand the truth about who he is and about how he wants us to live, see? So the question here is, how does he want us to live our lives?

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1: You're listening to Vision Kids.
2: And I am happy because when I am weak, then I...

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1: Woohoo! 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And so don't forget to tell all your friends that they can listen now too. Who do you know that needs Vision Kids in their life today?
2: We are the future.
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3: And we know that in all things, God works for the good of those who love him, who have been called according to his purpose. Romans 8, verse 28. I really like knowing that when I trust in God and follow him, I can be sure that he has a wonderful plan for my life. And that if things go wrong, I don't need to worry because God will turn those things around to do something good in my life.
1: Join us in memorizing scripture together. 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
1: Thanks for joining me on Vision Kids. Are you ready to embark on a marvellous quest? Well, something extraordinary is about to begin. Can you guess what it is? Adventures in Odyssey is about to start. Bursting with excitement, mystery and wonder. Hey, so plant yourself firmly in your favourite listening spot. Because in less than 15 minutes, it will all unfold. Trust me, you don't want to miss a second. You're listening to Vision Kids. My name is Dan Waller.

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1: Then you die.
0: Ooh, I fell on a stick, I think.
1: And then

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0: the mighty, mighty king. All right, here we go.
1: Adam.
0: Adam, ready? Adam is not the boss. They're looking for another person.
1: Amy.
0: Amy is not the boss. Let's do one more.
1: Katie
0: is not the boss. Jesus is the boss. Cause just the boys.

0: Friday King. We got someone else. Shh, shh, shh.
1: Blake.
0: Blake is not the boss. Ah, ah. She's forgotten her name. What's her name? Mummy can tell us.
2: Nilani.
0: Oh, that's a beautiful name. Nilani, say that. Nilani is not the boss. Sorry, Nilani.
1: Murray.
0: Murray. Murray is not the boss. Who is? Jesus is the boss. Cause, girls, Jesus is the mighty, mighty king. Lovely. Jesus is the mighty, mighty king. Got someone else?
1: Stephen.
0: Stephen is not the boss.
1: Jonathan.
0: Jonathan. It's Jonathan. Jonathan is not the boss. Hey, let's do everyone. You say your name after three. One, two, three. Is not the boss. We got one more. We have one more. Shh, shh. Listen.
1: God.
0: Guy is not the boss. Who is? Jesus is the boss. Cause, hey, I've got an idea. What about just the grown-ups? The mums and the dads sing the chorus. Ready? Here we go, grown-ups.

0: Mardi Gras.
1: Yes, sir.
0: What?
1: Well done.
0: Who thinks they can do a new song? I sing, the word became flesh and dwelt among us. And you sing, you'd better believe it. All right, here we go.
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3: Vision Kids.

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1: Due to new evidence, I can report that Thomas Riley is hereby acquitted of the crime of which he's been accused. Case dismissed.
2: Thomas, hold all my calls.
3: Yes, sir. For how long, sir?
2: Permanently.
3: Where are you going?
2: Out the back door.
4: I keep finding references in these memos to a launch date. Anybody know what it means?
5: That's when the Novavax would have gone global.
4: Global?
6: Dent blew up the wrong tower.
4: That means we haven't stopped Novacom yet. The launch day can still happen.
6: There.
3: What?
6: Look, beyond the tower, Tom, in the distance. What do you see?
7: Forest Mountain?
6: Site of dozens of radio transmitters. The perfect place for Novacom to hide. Let's go have a look.
4: Take a look at this file. It's some kind of schedule.
3: Oh, great.
4: The launch date is today.
6: Today? Are you sure?
8: As sure as we can be. And for all we know, it's already happened. We're just trying to find a specific time.
6: All right, we're nearly at Forest Mountain now. If this is where Novacom has their tower, I'll call you.
8: All right, thanks. Bye.
9: Mr. Chairman?
6: Yes?
9: The chopper's ready to go.
6: Yes, thank you, thank you.
9: Are you coming?
6: Oh, yes, yes. I just wanted to make sure that everything was as it should be. The sequence is right on track.
9: Looks pretty complicated.
6: It's foolproof. Now, let's go. I want to monitor everything from our site in Connellsville.
10: Okay, why don't you look through that filing cabinet? I'll check out this computer.
4: Well, now what are we looking for?
10: Anything that has to do with the satellite uplink. Codes for working the machine. Instructions for how to abort. This is when we need Mitch.
4: Can't you get a hold of him?
10: I tried his cell phone. There's no answer.
4: And I guess we're on our own.
6: All right, take her up.
11: There's a car on the road down there.
6: Where?
11: Coming around the corner. They're headed for the utility shack.
6: Oh, it's Whitaker.
11: How did he find this place?
6: I don't know.
11: You want me to go back down?
6: No, I don't want to be seen. Besides, Mr. Charles assures me he has a backup plan for Whitaker. Get him on the phone!
12: Don't see many helicopters around here. Who do you think that was?
6: Well, if it's somebody from Andromeda, then we're probably in the right place, Tom. Maybe there's something in the shed.
12: Looks like the one that sat by my tower. Bigger, though.
6: Well, it's locked.
12: What are we gonna do?
6: There's a crowbar in my trunk.
12: Quit? Isn't that breaking and entering?
6: I'll ask Agent Borland for a search warrant later. There. Are you coming in?
12: I'm an old jailbird. They can't do anything to me.
6: Oh, my.
12: You'd never know it from the outside, would you?
6: Yeah.
12: Just look at all the buttons and gizmos.
6: Well, this must be the launch site. Uh-oh.
10: What?
6: Tom, there's a timer counting down. We've got 19 minutes to turn this thing off.
13: This is Vision Kids.
12: It takes me longer than 19 minutes to figure out my alarm clock, Whit.
6: Oh, I better call Jason. I'm not getting a signal on the cell phone. I'll have to go outside.
12: Well, there's a phone right here.
6: I better not use that until I know it's secure. I'll be outside.
8: Hello?
6: Jason, it's me. I found the machine.
8: Great.
6: Not entirely. We have 19 minutes to turn it off.
8: Oh, boy. Borland's sending some of his technicians your way.
6: They won't make it in time.
8: Well, then you're going to just have to try to turn it off yourself. I'll walk you through some steps.
6: What steps?
8: I found a plan here that might dismantle it. Is there a keyboard?
6: Yes.
8: Great. First, type in the word triumphant.
6: All right. But you'll have to hold on. The signal on my cell phone won't work from inside.
8: That'll complicate things.
6: Well, there's a phone in there, but I was nervous about using it.
8: Well, you better take the chance. Call me back from that phone.
6: All right. Okay, Tom. Jason's got the plan. That's strange.
12: Should we answer it?
6: Oh, maybe Jason found the number. Jason?
14: Wrong number, Mr. Whitaker.
6: Who is this?
14: Mr. Charles?
15: I have a job for you.
14: I am a little busy right now.
15: I know what you're doing, so listen to me.
14: And what if I don't?
15: Let me have Connie answer that question. Connie?
16: Don't listen to him, Lynn. Don't worry, they'll come.
14: Connie? Connie?
15: She is such a pain in the neck. I don't know how you've worked with her so long.
14: What do you want?
15: Nothing special. I want you to leave Forest Mountain and come collect her immediately by yourself. No police, no FBI.
14: Or what?
15: Well, you should know better than to ask. I'm a desperate man, Mr. Whittaker. If the FBI doesn't lock me up, my boss will do something even worse. I have nothing to lose.
14: What do you want me to do?
15: Get in your car. I'll call you back on your cell phone in 30 seconds. Be there.
14: I have to go.
12: Go? But you can't leave me here.
14: They've got Connie.
12: What?
14: I don't think they know you're here, so I want you to call Jason on this phone. Here's the number. He'll tell you what to do.
12: Well, Whit, I don't know anything about all this stuff. It's just a bunch of lights and buttons to me.
14: There is no other way, Tom. I have to go. And don't tell anyone about Connie.
12: Oh, boy.
14: All right, Charles. I'm in my car.
15: Head down the mountain toward Odyssey and stay on the phone.
14: I will.
12: Okay, Jason. I'm at the keyboard. Now, what do I do?
8: Tom, where's Dad?
12: Oh, he had to leave.
8: What? Where?
12: Look, Jason, I'm already sweating bullets. Just tell me what to type.
8: Okay. Type the word triumphant.
12: Let's see. T-R... Is that with an E-N-T or an I-N-T?
8: No. It's A-N-T, Tom.
12: Oh. Got it.
8: Good. Now, press enter.
12: Enter. It did something.
8: What?
12: Part of the wall is sliding back. It's another room.
8: What's in it?
12: It's the imagination station.
17: Connie!
18: That's weird. Mitch? Oh, hey, Nick. I was glad to hear you're alive.
17: Yeah, me too. Listen, have you seen Connie?
18: Well, she's probably not here. Wit's End has been closed for the trial. I'm only here because I gotta clean the kitchen.
17: But she told me to meet her here, and her car's over there.
18: Did you try to call her?
17: The answering machine. Something weird's going on. Nick?
18: What?
17: Don't look up, but there's a camera hidden in the corner of the roof up there.
18: Oh, yeah. Mr. Whittaker put that in.
17: It just moved. Does it run automatically?
18: Nah, you have to control it from Witt's office. Do you think Connie's playing a game?
17: No, we're being watched.
19: Your boyfriend is looking a bit suspicious. And what is that Mulligan kid doing here?
17: Okay, Nick, pretend you can't get inside, like you brought the wrong key. Then meet me at my car.
18: You got it.
12: Okay, Jason, I'm in front of the imagination station. What do I do now?
8: Well, if they're using it as part of the uplink, then turning it off might shut everything down. Do you see the emergency reset button in the back?
12: No. It's not there anymore. It's covered over with a steel plate.
8: Ah, all right. Look, you might have to get inside and try to reprogram it. I'll walk you through it, but to be honest, I'm not sure how to do this. Where's Dad?
12: I don't know for sure.
8: Can you call him?
12: I can try.
8: Then do it.
12: Oh, Whit!
14: Okay, where to now, Charles?
15: Keep going straight until you reach Highway 27.
14: Are you really leading me somewhere? Is this all just a wild goose chase to keep me away from that shed?
15: Well, why don't you take a chance and go back? Maybe nothing will happen to Connie. Maybe something will. Who knows?
14: Which way do I go on 27?
13: This is Vision Kids,
0: the kids' channel of Vision Christian Media.
18: What do you think's going on?
17: I don't know, but I'll bet Charles has her in there.
18: Whoa.
17: Is there any way inside that's not monitored by cameras?
18: Not in the traditional sense.
17: What?
18: Well, I'm not allowed to tell you. I got in big trouble for that before.
17: Nick, Connie could be in bigger trouble.
18: Ugh, I'm gonna get fired.
17: I'll take the blame. How do we get in?
18: Well, there's a tunnel in the back. It leads to the basement. I can show it to you.
17: Great. Now, what about Witt's office? Is there another way in besides the main door?
18: Well, there's a servant's staircase that goes up from the kitchen.
17: All right, I'll tell you what. Show me the tunnel, then go to the kitchen. I have a plan.
8: Okay. Then, Tom, let's try something else.
7: Something else? Jason, I have pulled, pushed, juggled, and yanked everything in this machine.
8: I don't know what to do.
7: Well, we better come up with something. The timer's reading 5 minutes to go.
8: Okay, all right, here. Try this. I'll walk you through this step. First, tighten the door.
19: How can you possibly make so much noise with a gag on? Oh, it looks like your friend is back. No, the other one, Nick. He's coming in the back door. Well, good boy, Nick. He's going to mop the floor. Wait a minute. Why is he mopping the ceiling? What's he up to? He's blocking the camera. I can't see a thing. I'll be right back. Don't move a muscle. Don't get smart with me.
17: Connie.
18: Shh.
20: You rescued me.
17: Let's get these ropes off.
20: Hey, did you get your hair cut?
17: No, I just styled it differently.
20: It looks awesome.
17: Thanks. You look great, too.
20: Thanks.
17: Okay, Borland, I've got her. As soon as Nick runs out the back, you can grab Charles.
20: Oh, and Witt.
17: You want him to grab Witt?
20: No, Witt's on Charles' cell phone in the drawer. We have to tell him I'm okay.
7: Only 3 minutes left.
8: I know.
7: Oh, Jason, I'm no good at this. I don't even know what I'm looking at.
8: Relax, Tom. Listen, we need Dad.
7: I know.
14: Okay, Connie, I'm glad you're safe. I'm heading back up the mountain. And ask Mitch for the direct line to Jason at Novacom. I think we're almost out of time.
7: It's not working.
8: I've run out of ideas, Tom. Look, I don't care where Dad is or why, but you have to call him right now. Wait a minute. Hello? Dad, it's about time. Look, I'm on the line with Tom. Let me patch you in with him. Okay, go ahead, Dad.
21: Any progress, Tom?
7: Quit? How's Connie?
21: I'll tell you about it later. What's going on there?
8: Dad, the uplink is connected to the imagination station. But they've blocked off all the usual means to turn it off.
7: And we've only got a minute. It sounds like something just kicked up a gear.
21: All right, there's one more thing to try. Even they wouldn't know how to block it. Go to the keypad inside the machine, Tom.
7: I'm in.
21: Type in applesauce.
7: Applesauce.
8: Hurry! Dad, that'll destroy the machine!
21: I know, son. Tom, type applesauce and then get out of there. I don't know what the imagination station will do while it self-destructs.
7: Whit, are you sure? I mean...
21: Tom, it's the only way. Now hurry!
7: Here goes!
22: Mr. Chairman?
19: Yes?
22: You can monitor the uplink on this computer here.
19: How much longer?
22: Just a few seconds.
19: Perfect. I've spent years working toward this moment.
7: Nothing's happening, Whit. 5 seconds.
21: Press the red button and get out of there.
23: So, why are you
24: come up with my own
25: way? The Tower of Babel. Who couldn't kill me?
26: I'm John.
22: John the Bat. John the Bat.
24: I still believe.
27: What's happening?
22: I don't know. It's saying the uplink is malfunctioning.
27: What?
22: Hang on. Let me do a system check. Well, there's no signal from the imagination station. It's almost like it vanished. This is impossible.
6: It's not impossible. It's Whittaker. Charles failed.
22: Should we fly back to the mountain?
6: No, I'm sure the FBI will be swarming the place by the time we get there. It's over. For now.
14: Tom, are you okay?
7: Fine. It worked.
14: Yeah, thank God.
7: Have a seat.
14: All right.
7: Exactly. What did I just do?
14: You saved the world.
7: Oh. I can't wait for our long talk, Whit.
1: I've been looking forward to this, Charles.
2: I can be very useful to you, you know. A little plea bargaining, and there's no end to the people that you... we could lock up.
1: I'll tell the chairman you said that.
2: What? You won't really, will you? I didn't say anything about the chairman. In fact, I don't even know who you're talking about.
1: Save it for someone who cares. But, come with me.
2: Agent Ford, I've never even heard of this chairman person. There's got to be some sort of deal we can work out. Let's talk about this. I shouldn't even be here.
17: Oh, I wish I had a camera to capture that moment.
3: It's all on the security tape.
18: Man, was I cool or what?
3: You were great! Now finish mopping the floor.
18: Oh.
17: So you believe I'm alive?
3: Yeah. Thanks. Thanks for coming to Odyssey. And for being Aram. And for not really dying. And for risking your life to rescue me. And for being my hero.
17: There's nothing I'd rather do.
3: You know, some guys just bring flowers.
17: Flowers? Oh, I left them in the car. Oh, well. How about we catch up over dinner?
3: You're on. Macaroni and cheese?
17: With salami sandwiches?
3: Sounds perfect.
18: Oh, gross.
3: Get lost, Nick.
7: I had a pretty interesting day today, Agnes. Do you want to hear about it? Agnes? Can you hear me? Oh, I found your painting at the house. It's a beautiful sunset. Oh. Well, you're probably tired. I guess I better be going. But I'll be back tomorrow morning, okay? Oh, well, I'll see you.
4: Honeysuckle.
7: What? What did you say?
4: Do you smell that honeysuckle? It's wonderful, isn't it?
7: Yes. Yes, it is.
17: So, Monica, what did your lawyer say?
3: There's a hearing this Friday, but I already know the outcome. I'm going to prison.
17: Think you can handle yourself in there?
3: I'll be fine.
17: Look, it might sound a little strange, but... well, I'm proud of you. You did the right thing.
3: Yeah. Took me a little while, though, didn't it? So, guess I'll see you when I get out on parole.
17: Who knows? Maybe I'll stop by every now and then to visit.
3: Are you gonna bring me flowers, Jason?
17: Valentine's Day, maybe. Look, you take care of yourself, okay? And don't beat up too many of your cellmates.
3: Okay, I'll try to control myself.
17: Bye, Monica.
3: Bye, Jason.
5: Hi, Mr. Whittaker.
14: Oh, hello there, Alex.
5: What are you doing?
14: Oh, I figured I'd do a little work on getting the imagination station put together again.
5: Cool.
14: Well... I heard you're trying out for the swim team.
5: Yeah, I think I'll give it a try. I've always been a pretty good swimmer.
14: Well, it's a tough sport. You have to have a lot of endurance.
5: I won't make varsity for a while, I know, but I've never done a school sport before.
14: It'll be a great experience.
21: Please leave a message.
9: Greetings, Mr. Whittaker. It is I, Eugene. Well, I'm certainly glad everything's settled. I blame myself for this mess. I really do. Somehow, seems as if it's part of a bigger plan, a greater purpose. I was just entertaining the idea of returning to Odyssey. Perhaps I will one day. I can't honestly say. I'll explain later. Deep inside, I have questions that only time may answer, and I expect to ask a lot of questions on this trip. So, farewell, wherever you are, Whit.

0: This certainly has been quite an adventure. The past few weeks in Odyssey have been scary, confusing, even hopeless at times. But God did some good things, don't you think? Through this difficult time, He gave Whit wisdom, He gave Tom justice, and He gave Aubrey a new life as a Christian. And I think everyone learned a little more about putting their faith in Him. In fact, let's take one more peek at our friends in Odyssey to see what they're doing.
1: Father, as it says in the 42nd chapter of Job, I know you can do all things. No plan of yours can be thwarted. Thank you for always being in control, God, even when we feel so out of control.
2: Jesus, thanks for never leaving us. Thanks that even though we all messed up, even when we didn't know we were messing up, you still worked everything out.
3: God, Romans 5 says that suffering produces perseverance. Perseverance produces character, and character hope. And hope does not disappoint. God, thanks for what you taught me and what you've taught all of us during this time. You never disappoint us.
4: Lord, you say in Proverbs 16:9 that in his heart a man plans his course, but it is you who determines his steps. Thank you that you're guiding us every step of the way, even when we're not sure where you're leading.
5: Dear God, we praise you that nothing is too big for you to handle. We praise you that your goodness is greater than all the evil in the world. As you tell us in Romans 12, we will not be overcome with evil, but we will overcome evil with good.
0: It sounds like quite a few people in Odyssey have a lot to be thankful for. I hope you enjoyed all the episodes in the Novacom saga. 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Our production engineer was Rob Jorgensen, and our executive producer was Paul McCusker. And I'm Chris, hoping you'll join us next time for more Adventures in Odyssey.
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1: Hey, I'm Eddie, and my favourite Bible verse is Luke 6:31, which says, "Treat people the way that you want them to treat you." That's Luke 6:31. And this is Vision Kids. Vision.

Welcome to the all-new Vision Kids. We are so glad you're listening. My name's Dan Warlow. G'day. Nice to meet you. Hey, let's not keep this incredible secret to ourselves. You got to tell your friends about it. 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The best part is it's a 24/7 stream. 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See you soon.

0: You're listening to Vision Kids. Hey everyone, I'm Dan Warlow, and I've got a scripture verse for you. It's Psalm 119, verse 105. It says, "Your word is a lamp to my feet and a light to my path." I love this verse because it shows me how important it is to read the Bible. Do you think about what you want to be when you grow up, or the things that you're trying to get done or achieve, or what will happen in the future? God knows that we are always thinking about this, and that we are wanting to do things, and we've got big decisions to make. But who knows what it's like when we make a very poor decision? Here's the thing I want to tell you. God promises when we read the Bible, it's going to make our decisions a lot clearer. He is going to show us where we should go, what we should do, like who are the people we should speak to, or what choices we should make. And He wants to show us the way to go in our lives. I love that because there's a lot of unknowns, aren't there? What's going to happen? What's the future hold? Sometimes making a decision is not very easy because it's hard to tell which one is the best. But my encouragement to you is open your Bible and pray with a heart of faith, "Jesus, would you show me what to do?" And that's such a powerful prayer. Maybe you've got big decisions to make. Maybe you're unsure about what's ahead. Can I encourage you to bring that to prayer even now to God? Let me do that and pray. Jesus, I thank you that you don't just leave us to work everything out. You know what is good for us. You know the path ahead. You know what's best for us. You know, Lord, what is going to grow your kingdom. And I pray you will help us to open our Bibles and to look for your guidance, and that it would speak to us as we move forward. In Jesus' name, amen. You're listening to Vision Kids, and I'm Dan Warlow.
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0: about the mum and dad verse? 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So if your dad is crusty and your mum's in a flap... Children, put your hands up if your dad is ever crusty. Oh, no! Children, keep your hands up if your dad is crusty and he's here today. 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
1: Go and stop it, kids. 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
0: Children, put your hands up if your mum is sometimes gets in a flap. Oh, no! Hands down, hands down. 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Hands down. Mums and dads, put your hands up if sometimes your children are naughty. Oh! Well,
1: if your dad is crusty.

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And we have a lot of awesome things like music and stories and programs. But the one I want to tell you about is Adventures in Odyssey. It's the much-loved radio drama, and it brings moral and biblical principles to life. Do you have drama in your house? Maybe every day. This is a way better drama to listen to. It's actually radio theatre. You've got the actors, you've got the sound effects, great stories, and there's something about the way stories capture our hearts and stay in our memory. So don't miss it. How do you listen to it? Well, you're going to listen to Vision Kids every weekday. That's when it's on. Adventures in Odyssey. Don't miss it. I'm Dan Warlow.

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2: Hi, welcome to Quick Sticks, quick Bible stories for the everyday. And today I have with me Mum.
3: Hi, Josh.
2: Hello. Today's story is called Joseph in Jail. Remember that this week we've been talking about Joseph who had a special dream. In this dream, God gave Joseph a vision, showing him that one day he would be the boss of his brothers and father who treated him unfairly and cruel.
3: But his brothers weren't happy with that dream, and so they captured him and sold him into slavery and told his dad that he was dead.
2: As a slave, Joseph worked for a very important man in Egypt. His boss Potiphar saw how well Joseph worked and gave him the responsibility to look after everything he owned.
3: But Potiphar's wife got angry with Joseph, as we saw yesterday, and she lied about him. So Potiphar put Joseph in jail.
2: It wasn't fair that Joseph was put in jail, but he didn't get upset because he knew that God was still always looking after him. He worked hard in the prison, and he was given a job as the boss of the prisoners in the jail. God was with Joseph, and everything he did was a success.
3: A while later, two men who worked for Pharaoh were put in jail as well, and it was Joseph's job to help take care of them. They were in prison for quite a long time, and one night each of those men had a dream, and both of them woke up sad because they didn't know what the dreams meant.
2: So, when Joseph came to see them the next day, he asked them why they were sad, and all they replied with was, "We had a bad dream and there's no one to tell us about what it actually means."
3: So Joseph said to them, "The meanings of dreams belong to God. Tell them to me."
2: The first man who had worked as the head cup carrier for Pharaoh told Joseph his dream. In his dream, there was a vine with three branches, and from the vine, there grew flowers and some grapes ready to eat. In the dream, he had taken the grapes and made wine for Pharaoh to drink.
3: Then Joseph said to him, "This is the meaning. The three branches are 3 days. Before 3 days are over, Pharaoh will give you honor and return you to your job." Then Joseph said to him, "But remember me when you get out of jail and show me kindness. Say a good word about me to Pharaoh and get me out of this prison. For I have been stolen from the land of the Hebrews and I have done nothing to be put in this prison."
2: Then the second man saw that the meaning of the first dream was so good, he was happy to tell Joseph about his dream. He had been the head bread maker for Pharaoh, and in his dream there were three baskets of white bread sitting on his head, and the birds were eating the bread. Joseph told the bread maker that this was not good news, and that it showed that in 3 days he would be sent to die.
3: 3 days later, Pharaoh had a birthday party, and he gave special honor to the cup carrier and gave him his old job back, just like Joseph had said the dream meant. But the bread maker was sent to die. The head cup carrier went back to his job in the palace, but forgot about Joseph and didn't tell Pharaoh to let him go. So Joseph was left in jail for another 2 years.
2: Once again, it seems like Joseph has been forgotten about. But tomorrow, we will see that there is a very happy ending to this story. God had Joseph in the right place at the right time.
3: And that's good news. Have a great day. Bye.
0: Vision Kids.
1: Vision Kids.
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1: Vision Kids!
2: And now it's time for Silly Songs with Laddie, the part of the show where Laddie comes out and sings a silly song. One day, while talking with Dr. Archibald, Laddie confronts one of his deepest fears.

0: your father? Fascinating! So what you're saying is, if your lips left you...
1: That'd be too bad, I'd be so sad, I might get mad, I'd call my dad, that'd be too bad.
0: That'd be too bad.
1: That'd be too bad.
0: Why?
1: Because I love my lips.

0: my, this is more serious than I thought. Larry, what do you see here?
1: That looks like a lip.
0: What about this?
1: It's a lip.
0: And this?
1: It's a lip, it's a lip, it's a lip, lip, lip, it's a lip, it's a lip, it's a lip, lip, lip, it's a lip, it's a lip, it's a lip, lip, lip, lip, lip, lip, lip.
0: Larry, tell me about your childhood.
1: When I was just 2 years old, I left my lips out in the cold and they turned blue. What could I do?
0: Oh dear, they turned blue. What could you do?
1: Oh, they turned blue.
0: I see.
1: On the day I got my tooth, I had to kiss my great aunt Ruth. She had a beard and it felt weird.
0: My, my, she had a beard and it felt weird?
1: She had a beard.
0: Oh.
1: Department came and broke the lock with the crowbar, and I had to spend the next 6 weeks in lip rehab with this kid named Oscar who got stung by a bee right on the lip, and we couldn't even talk to each other until the fifth week because both of our lips were so swollen, and when he did start speaking, he just spoke Polish, and I only know like 3 words in Polish, except now I know 4 because Oscar taught me the word for lip, usta.
0: Your friends all laughed, usta. How do you spell that?
1: I don't know.
0: So what you're saying is that when you were young...
1: They turned blue, what could I do? She had a beard and it felt weird. My friends all laughed.

0: told you how I feel about my nose?
1: Oh, look at the time!
2: Helping kids.
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0: G'day everyone,
1: Dan Warlow here. 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Tell your friends, tell your school, tell your church, tell everyone! They need to know.
2: Vision Kids!
3: You do it. Stop what you're doing and pray to Jesus.
4: Stop
3: what you're doing and pray to Jesus.
4: Stop
3: what you're doing and pray to Jesus. Mighty, mighty Jesus. When you're laughing, pray to Jesus. When you're crying,
4: oh no.
3: Pray to Jesus. When you're bored,
4: whatever.

0: noisy.
1: Oh, excuse me, what's that?
0: Oh, no, shh. Pray to Jesus when you're cranky.
1: Oh, I'm getting really cranky. I gotta count to three. One, two, three. Stop it.
0: Pray to Jesus when you're naughty.
1: Oh, no, it wasn't me. She did it.

0: Jesus. When you're hurting.
1: Ow, that hurts.
0: Pray to Jesus when you're frightened.
1: Oh, what was that?
0: No, it's alright, it's only me.
1: Okay, phew.
0: Pray to Jesus when you're sleepy.
1: Oh, I like this one. Okay, sleepy.
0: I feel like...
1: Colin? I meant to do the actions. Don't go to sleep. Colin! Colin! Oh, wake up, no, Colin!
2: Oh, oh. Oh, we're still doing the song. Sorry.
1: Yes.
0: Pray to Jesus, mighty, mighty Jesus. Stop what you're doing and pray to Jesus.
1: Stop what you're doing and
0: pray to Jesus.
1: Stop what you're doing and
0: pray to Jesus.

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1: Vision Kids Treasury Project.
2: Verse of the week.
3: And we know that in all things God works for the good of those who love him, who have been called according to his purpose. Romans 8, verse 28. I really like knowing that when I trust in God and follow him, I can be sure that he has a wonderful plan for my life. And that if things go wrong, I don't need to worry because God will turn those things around to do something good in my life.
1: Join us in memorizing scripture together. 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
1: You are listening to Vision Kids. Now, don't go anywhere, because in less than 15 minutes, Adventures in Odyssey is on. I'm serious. You're going to love it. Trust me. You're not going to want to miss it. You're listening to Vision Kids, and I'm Dan Warlow. See you soon.

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0: previously on Adventures in Odyssey.
1: Due to new evidence, I can report that Thomas Riley is hereby acquitted of the crime of which he's been accused. Case dismissed.
2: Thomas, hold all my calls.
3: Yes, sir. For how long, sir?
2: Permanently.
3: Where are you going?
2: Out the back door.
4: I keep finding references in these memos to a launch date. Anybody know what it means?
5: That's when the Novabox would have gone global.
4: Global?
6: Dent blew up the wrong tower.
4: That means we haven't stopped Novacom yet. The launch day can still happen.
6: There.
3: What?
6: Look, beyond the tower, Tom, in the distance. What do you see?
7: Forest Mountain?
6: Site of dozens of radio transmitters. The perfect place for Novacom to hide. Let's go have a look.
4: Take a look at this file. It's some kind of schedule.
3: Oh, great.
4: The launch date is today.
6: Today? Are you sure?
8: As sure as we can be. And for all we know, it's already happened. We're just trying to find a specific time.
6: All right, we're nearly at Forest Mountain now. If this is where Novacom has their tower, I'll call you.
8: All right, thanks. Bye.
9: Mr. Chairman?
6: Yes?
9: The chopper's ready to go.
6: Yes, thank you, thank you.
9: Are you coming?
6: Oh, yes, yes. I just wanted to make sure that everything was as it should be. The sequence is right on track.
9: Looks pretty complicated.
6: It's foolproof. Now, let's go. I want to monitor everything from our site in Connellsville.
10: Okay, why don't you look through that filing cabinet? I'll check out this computer.
4: Well, now what are we looking for?
10: Anything that has to do with the satellite uplink. Codes for working the machine, instructions for how to abort. This is when we need Mitch.
4: Can't you get a hold of him?
10: I tried his cell phone. There's no answer.
4: Then I guess we're on our own.
11: All right. Take her up. There's a car on the road down there.
12: Where?
11: Coming around the corner. They're headed for the utility shack.
12: Oh, it's Whitaker.
11: How did he find this place?
12: I don't know.
11: You want me to go back down?
12: No, I don't want to be seen. Besides, Mr. Charles assures me he has a backup plan for Whitaker. Get him on the phone.
13: Don't see many helicopters around here. Who do you think that was?
6: Well, if it was somebody from Andromeda, then we're probably in the right place, Tom. Maybe there's something in the shed.
13: Looks like the one that sat by my tower. Bigger, though.
6: Well, it's locked.
13: What are we going to do?
6: There's a crowbar in my trunk.
13: Quit. Isn't that breaking and entering?
6: I'll ask Agent Borland for a search warrant later. There. Are you coming in?
13: I'm an old jailbird. They can't do anything to me.
6: Oh, my.
13: You'd never know it from the outside, would you?
6: Yeah.
13: Just look at all the buttons and gizmos.
6: Well, this must be the launch site. Uh-oh.
10: What?
6: Tom, there's a timer counting down. We've got 19 minutes to turn this thing off.
14: Radio drama on the biggest screen. Our imagination. 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
15: Vision Kids!
13: 19 minutes? It takes me longer than 19 minutes to figure out my alarm clock, Whit.
6: Oh, I better call Jason. I'm not getting a signal on the cell phone. I'll have to go outside.
13: Well, there's a phone right here.
6: I better not use that until I know it's secure. I'll be outside.
16: Hello?
6: Jason, it's me. I found the machine.
16: Great.
6: Not entirely. We have 19 minutes to turn it off.
16: Oh, boy. Borland's sending some of his technicians your way.
6: They won't make it in time.
16: Well, then you're going to just have to try to turn it off yourself. I'll walk you through some steps.
6: What steps?
16: I found a plan here that might dismantle it. Is there a keyboard?
6: Yes.
16: Great. First, type in the word triumphant.
6: All right. But you'll have to hold on. The signal on my cell phone won't work from inside.
16: That'll complicate things.
6: Well, there's a phone in there, but I was nervous about using it.
16: Well, you better take the chance. Call me back from that phone.
6: All right. Okay, Tom. Jason's got the plan. That's strange.
13: Should we answer it?
17: Oh, maybe Jason found the number. Jason?
18: Wrong number, Mr. Whitaker.
17: Who is this? Mr. Charles?
18: I have a job for you.
17: I am a little busy right now.
18: I know what you're doing, so listen to me.
17: And what if I don't?
18: Let me have Connie answer that question. Connie?
19: Don't listen to him, Red. Don't worry, they'll come.
17: Connie? Connie!
18: She is such a pain in the neck. I don't know how you've worked with her so long.
17: What do you want?
18: Nothing special. I want you to leave Forest Mountain and come collect her immediately by yourself. No police, no FBI.
17: Or what?
18: Well, you should know better than to ask. I'm a desperate man, Mr. Whitaker. If the FBI doesn't lock me up, my boss will do something even worse. I have nothing to lose.
17: What do you want me to do?
18: Get in your car. I'll call you back on your cell phone in 30 seconds. Be there.
17: I have to go.
13: Go? But you can't leave me here.
17: They've got Connie.
13: What?
17: I don't think they know you're here, so I want you to call Jason on this phone. Here's the number. He'll tell you what to do.
13: Well, Whit, I don't know anything about all this stuff. It's just a bunch of lights and buttons to me.
17: There is no other way, Tom. I have to go. And don't tell anyone about Connie.
13: Oh, boy.
17: Charles, I'm in my car.
18: Head down the mountain toward Odyssey and stay on the phone.
17: I will.
13: Okay, Jason, I'm at the keyboard. Now, what do I do?
16: Tom, where's Dad?
13: Oh, he had to leave.
16: What? Where?
13: Look, Jason, I'm already sweating bullets. Just tell me what to type.
16: Okay, type the word triumphant.
13: Let's see, T-R... Is that with an E-N-T or an I-N-T?
16: No, it's A-N-T, Tom.
13: Oh, got it.
16: Good, now, press Enter.
13: Enter. It did something.
16: What?
13: Part of the wall is sliding back. It's another room.
16: What's in it?
13: It's the Imagination Station.
20: Connie!
21: That's weird. Mitch? Oh, hey, Nick. I was glad to hear you're alive.
20: Yeah, me too.
21: Listen, have you seen Connie?
20: Well, she's probably not here. Wit's End has been closed for the trial. I'm only here because I gotta clean the kitchen.
21: But she told me to meet her here, and her car's over there.
20: Did you try to call her?
21: The answering machine. Something weird's going on. Nick?
20: What?
21: Don't look up, but there's a camera hidden in the corner of the roof up there.
20: Oh, yeah. Mr. Whitaker put that in.
21: It just moved. Does it run automatically?
20: Nah, you have to control it from Witt's office. Do you think Connie's playing a game?
21: No, we're being watched.
22: Your boyfriend is looking a bit suspicious. And what is that Mulligan kid doing here?
21: Okay, Nick, pretend you can't get inside, like you brought the wrong key. Then meet me at my car.
20: You got it.
13: Okay, Jason, I'm in front of the Imagination Station. What do I do now?
16: Well, if they're using it as part of the uplink, then turning it off might shut everything down. Do you see the emergency reset button in the back?
13: No. It's not there anymore. It's covered over with a steel plate.
16: Ah, all right. Look, you might have to get inside and try to reprogram it. I'll walk you through it, but to be honest, I'm not sure how to do this. Where's Dad?
13: I don't know for sure.
16: Can you call him?
13: I can try.
16: Then do it.
13: Oh, Whit!
17: Okay, where to now, Charles?
18: Keep going straight until you reach Highway 27.
17: Are you really leading me somewhere? Or is this all just a wild goose chase to keep me away from that shed?
18: Well, why don't you take a chance and go back? Maybe nothing will happen to Connie. Maybe something will. Who knows?
17: Which way do I go on 27?
23: Streaming live in the Vision app, this is Vision Kids.
20: What do you think's going on?
21: I don't know, but I'll bet Charles has her in there.
20: Whoa.
21: Is there any way inside that's not monitored by cameras?
20: I... Not in the traditional sense.
0: What?
20: Well, I'm not allowed to tell you. I got in big trouble for that before.
0: Nick, Connie could be in bigger trouble.
20: Ugh, I'm gonna get fired.
0: I'll take the blame. How do we get in?
20: Well, there's a tunnel in the back. It leads to the basement. I can show it to you.
0: Great. Now, what about Witt's office? Is there another way in besides the main door?
20: Well, there's a servant staircase that goes up from the kitchen.
0: All right, I'll tell you what. Show me the tunnel, then go to the kitchen. I have a plan.
8: Okay. Tom, let's try something else.
13: Something else? Jason, I have pulled, pushed, juggled, and yanked everything in this machine.
8: I don't know what to do.
13: Well, we better come up with something. The timer's reading 5 minutes to go.
8: Okay, all right, here. Try this. I'll walk you through some steps. First, tighten the door.
22: How can you possibly make so much noise with a gag on? Oh, it looks like your friend is back. No, the other one, Nick. He's coming in the back door. Well, good boy, Nick. He's going to mop the floor. Wait a minute. Why is he mopping the ceiling? What's he up to? He's blocking the camera. I can't see a thing. I'll be right back. Don't move a muscle. Don't get smart with me.
0: Connie.
1: Shh. You rescued me.
0: Let's get these ropes off.
1: Hey, did you get your hair cut?
0: No, I just styled it different.
1: It looks awesome.
0: Thanks. You look great, too.
1: Thanks.
0: Okay, Borland, I've got her. As soon as Nick runs out the back, you can grab Charles.
1: Oh, and Witt.
0: You want him to grab Witt?
1: No, Witt's on Charles' cell phone in the drawer. We have to tell him I'm okay.
13: Only 3 minutes left.
8: I know.
13: Oh, Jason, I'm no good at this. I don't even know what I'm looking at.
8: Relax, Tom. Listen, we need Dad.
13: I know.
17: Okay, Connie. I'm glad you're safe. I'm heading back up the mountain. And ask Mitch for the direct line to Jason at Novacom. I think we're almost out of time.
13: It's not working.
8: I've run out of ideas, Tom. Look, I don't care where Dad is or why, but you have to call him right now. Wait a minute. Hello? Dad, it's about time. Look, I'm on the line with Tom. Let me patch you in with him. Okay, go ahead, Dad.
2: Any progress, Tom?
13: Quit? How's Connie?
2: I'll tell you about it later. What's going on there?
8: Dad, the uplink is connected to the imagination station, but they've blocked off all the usual means to turn it off.
13: And we've only got a minute. It sounds like something just kicked up a gear.
2: All right, there's one more thing to try. Even they wouldn't know how to block it. Go to the keypad inside the machine, Tom.
13: I'm in.
2: Type in applesauce.
13: Applesauce.
8: Hurry! Dad, that'll destroy the machine!
2: I know, son. Tom, type applesauce and then get out of there. I don't know what the imagination station will do while it self-destructs.
13: Whit, are you sure? I mean...
2: Tom, it's the only way. Now hurry!
13: Here goes!
5: Mr. Chairman?
22: Yes?
5: You can monitor the uplink on this computer here.
22: How much longer?
5: Just a few seconds.
22: Perfect. I've spent years working toward this moment.
13: Nothing's happening, Whit. 5 seconds.
2: Press the red button and get out of there.

0: What's happening?
1: I don't know. It's saying the uplink is malfunctioning.
0: What?
1: Hang on. Let me do a system check. Well, there's no signal from the imagination station. It's almost like it vanished. This is impossible.
0: It's not impossible. It's Whittaker. Charles failed.
1: Should we fly back to the mountain?
0: No, I'm sure the FBI will be swarming the place by the time we get there. It's over. For now.
2: Tom, are you okay?
3: Fine. It worked.
2: Yeah, thank God.
3: Have a seat.
2: All right.
3: Exactly. What did I just do?
2: You saved the world.
3: Oh. I can't wait for our long talk, Whit.
4: I've been looking forward to this, Charles.
5: I can be very useful to you, you know. A little plea bargaining, and there's no end to the people that we could lock up.
4: I'll tell the chairman you said that.
5: What? You won't really, will you? I didn't say anything about the chairman. In fact, I don't even know who you're talking about.
4: Save it for someone who cares. Come with me.
5: Agent Ford, I've never even heard of this chairman person. There's got to be some sort of deal we can work out. Let's talk about this. I shouldn't even be here.
6: Oh, I wish I had a camera to capture that moment.
7: It's all on the security tape.
6: Man, was I cool or what?
7: You were great! Now finish mopping the floor.
6: Oh. So you believe I'm alive?
7: Yeah. Thanks. Thanks for coming to Odyssey. And for being Aram. And for not really dying. And for risking your life to rescue me. And for being my hero.
6: There's nothing I'd rather do.
7: You know, some guys just bring flowers.
6: Flowers? Oh, I left them in the car. Oh, well. How about we catch up over dinner?
7: You're on. Macaroni and cheese?
6: With salami sandwiches?
7: Sounds perfect.
6: Oh, gross.
7: Get lost, Nick.
3: I had a pretty interesting day today, Agnes. Do you want to hear about it? Agnes? Can you hear me? Oh, I found your painting at the house. It's a beautiful sunset. Oh. Well, you're probably tired. I guess I better be going. But I'll be back tomorrow morning, okay? Oh, well. I'll see you.
8: Honeysuckle.
3: What? What did you say?
8: Do you smell that honeysuckle? It's wonderful, isn't it?
3: Yes. Yes, it is.
6: So, Monica, what did your lawyer say?
9: There's a hearing this Friday, but I already know the outcome. I'm going to prison.
6: Think you can handle yourself in there?
9: I'll be fine.
6: Look, it might sound a little strange, but... Well, I'm proud of you. You did the right thing.
9: Yeah. Took me a little while, though, didn't it? So, guess I'll see you when I get out on parole.
6: Who knows? Maybe I'll stop by every now and then to visit.
9: Are you gonna bring me flowers, Jason?
6: Valentine's Day, maybe. Look, you take care of yourself, okay? And don't beat up too many of your cellmates.
9: Okay, I'll try to control myself.
6: Bye, Monica.
9: Bye, Jason.
10: Mr. Whitaker?
2: Oh, hello there, Alex.
10: What are you doing?
2: Oh, I figured I'd do a little work on getting the Imagination Station put together again.
10: Cool.
2: Well, I heard you're trying out for the swim team.
10: Yeah, I think I'll give it a try. I've always been a pretty good swimmer.
2: Well, it's a tough sport. You have to have a lot of endurance.
10: I won't make varsity for a while, I know, but I've never done a school sport before.
5: It'll be a great experience.
11: Hi, you've reached the home of John Whitaker. Please leave a message.
12: Greetings, Mr. Whitaker. It is I, Eugene. Well, I'm certainly glad everything's settled. I blame myself for this mess, I really do. Somehow, seems as if it's part of a bigger plan, a greater purpose. I was just entertaining the idea of returning to Odyssey. Perhaps I will one day. I can't honestly say. I'll explain later. Deep inside, I have questions that only time may answer, and I expect to ask a lot of questions on this trip. So, farewell, wherever you are, Whit.

0: This certainly has been quite an adventure. The past few weeks in Odyssey have been scary, confusing, even hopeless at times. But God did some good things, don't you think? Through this difficult time, He gave Whit wisdom, He gave Tom justice, and He gave Aubrey a new life as a Christian. And I think everyone learned a little more about putting their faith in Him. In fact, let's take one more peek at our friends in Odyssey to see what they're doing.
1: Father, as it says in the 42nd chapter of Job, I know you can do all things. No plan of yours can be thwarted. Thank you for always being in control, God, even when we feel so out of control.
2: Jesus, thanks for never leaving us. Thanks that even though we all messed up, even when we didn't know we were messing up, you still worked everything out.
3: God, Romans 5 says that suffering produces perseverance. Perseverance produces character, and character hope. And hope does not disappoint. God, thanks for what you taught me and what you've taught all of us during this time. You never disappoint us.
4: Lord, you say in Proverbs 16:9 that in his heart a man plans his course, but it is you who determines his steps. Thank you that you're guiding us every step of the way, even when we're not sure where you're leading.
5: Dear God, we praise you that nothing is too big for you to handle. We praise you that your goodness is greater than all the evil in the world. As you tell us in Romans 12, we will not be overcome with evil, but we will overcome evil with good.
0: It sounds like quite a few people in Odyssey have a lot to be thankful for. I hope you enjoyed all the episodes in the Novacom saga. Adventures in Odyssey is a presentation of Focus on the Family. Exit was written and directed by Marshall Younger and Kathy Waringa. Our production engineer was Rob Jorgensen. And our executive producer was Paul McCusker. And I'm Chris, hoping you'll join us next time for more Adventures in Odyssey.
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0: least we're all friends again. Hey, has anybody seen the professor?
1: Nope.
0: Ah!
2: Hey, do you like it? I made it entirely out of bamboo and coconuts. Pretty good, huh? Well, climb aboard.
1: Hey, Bob.
0: Yeah, Larry.
1: Next summer, let's just sell lemonade, like everyone else.
0: That sounds like a good idea.
3: You know that in love we can forgive. Hey, man, it is the only way to live.

is. Hi, I'm Evelyn, and my favourite Bible verse is John 3:16, which says, "For God so loved the world that he gave his one and only Son, that whoever believes in him shall not perish but have eternal life." That's John 3:16, and this is Vision Kids. Vision!

You knit me together in my mother's womb. I praise you because I am fearfully and wonderfully made. Your works are wonderful, I know that full well. My frame was not hidden from you when I was made in the secret place. When I was woven together in the depths of the earth, your eyes saw my unformed body. All the days

Welcome to the all-new Vision Kids. We are so glad you're listening. My name's Dan Warlow. G'day. Nice to meet you. Hey, let's not keep this incredible secret to ourselves. You got to tell your friends about it. Spread the news to your school, your church, your family, so everyone can be a part of this amazing journey. The best part is it's a 24/7 stream. So no matter if you listen in the morning or at lunchtime or night or midnight, maybe not midnight, but you know. No matter when you listen, you'll hear friendly voices, great music, and some amazing programs, including the best ever, most popular Adventures in Odyssey every weekday, and some amazing radio on the weekends. Don't miss it. See you soon.

0: guys, it's Andy Kirk here. Imagine a day where you start by knocking a cup of juice straight down your school uniform. After having a bit of a curse and turning, you blame your little brother who put the juice too close. You yell at him, which causes mum to react and yell at you. You march upstairs, change your uniform, and by the time you get downstairs, you miss the bus. Mum, who's upset by now, takes off in the car and she gets a speeding ticket for driving too fast to get you to school. By the time you get there, you realise you forgot your homework and the day just seems to be going from bad to worse. What happens when you get home is you see that everyone is still upset. Let me ask you, what caused this bad day? Was it the juice that caused the bad day? Was it the little brother that caused the bad day? Or did you cause the bad day? You can't help things happening in life, but you can help them from escalating. When things happen, take a moment to step back and realize you've got the choice to either multiply it or defuse it. Take that opportunity to just defuse the situation and realize it's not about what happens, it's about how you handle the situation. Give that some thought. I'm Andy Kirk.
1: Super Kids.
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very big man with very long hair, possibly a headband. Now Samson thought he was very, very strong, but unfortunately for him, he was very, very wrong. Now Samson, you see, was not like you and me, for with his long hair he could crush an army. Now God was his strength, and in him he did rely, and he was used by God to kill the Philistines. Now God told Samson never to reveal the secret of his strength, especially to a girl. Oh my. But then one day, as we all knew she would, Delilah came along, and Samson went, ooh. Now Samson knew that Delilah wasn't right, for God wanted him to marry an Israelite. But Samson didn't listen, no, he thought he knew best, and this was the beginning of a very big mess.

0: So they whinged and they moaned, they begged and they phoned, they tricked and they lied, until Delilah sighed. 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
1: "What secret do you hold?"
0: Now Samson knew that something wasn't right, so he thought it best to not be forthright. "My darling, I see that you cannot cope. The secret to my strength is found in a rope." 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

0: wind in my hair. 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
1: "Wake up, my dear! 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
0: Now Samson, you see, was just like you and me. 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And try as he might, he put up a fight. But that was the end of Samson that night. Now the moral of the story, as you should all well know, is when the devil tempts you, the answer's always no.

0: Hi, Vision Kids. It's Belle Thompson here. And today, I want to know, do you love to do craft? Do you like making your own special creations? Maybe you like drawing or colouring in with bright pencils, or stamping on paper and sticking things together to make a collage. Or maybe you like making really big creations, gluing cardboard boxes together or knitting colourful clothes with needles and wool. Have you ever made a very special creation that you felt really proud of? Well, my daughter loves to paint, and she often comes home from kindy with a painting that she is so proud of. She sometimes goes straight over and hangs her artwork on the fridge because she wants everyone to admire her creation. But do you know, the Bible says that each one of us is a special creation too, made by God, and He's really proud of us. The book of Psalms tells us how God made us. It says, "You shaped me first, inside, then out. You formed me in my mother's womb. Body and soul, I am marvelously made." What a creation! Wow, God specially made you and me. He was there when you were growing in your mum's tummy, and He made every part of your body. That makes you very special. I mean, you might not feel like you're very special. You know, maybe you don't come first on sports day, or maybe you're not the smartest or the best looking kid in your class. I mean, maybe sometimes you've even had people laugh at you or make fun of you, which probably made you feel sad. But the Bible says that God made you, and that makes you very special. So just like when my daughter makes an artwork that she feels really proud of and wants to put on display, that is how God feels about you. In fact, the Bible says we are God's masterpiece. So next time you're doing an art activity, remember that you yourself are a work of art and God is proud of you.
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Oh, am I on? Oh, wait. Oh, hello? Oh, it's on. Oh, hey, everyone. It's Dan Warlow here. There's so much good stuff about Vision Kids, but the thing I want to tell you about now is called Adventures in Odyssey. It's a much-loved radio drama. It's like radio theatre. You get the actors, you get all these sound effects and great stories. Here's the thing. You are not going to want to miss it. It's on every weekday. That's Monday to Friday. You've just got to tune in and you're guaranteed to hear it. It's going to be amazing. Don't miss it. See you soon.

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1: Hi, welcome to Quick Sticks, quick Bible stories for the everyday. And today I have with me Mum.
2: Hi, Josh.
1: Hello. Today's story is called Joseph in Jail. Remember that this week we've been talking about Joseph who had a special dream. In this dream, God gave Joseph a vision, showing him that one day he would be the boss of his brothers and father who treated him unfairly and cruel.
2: But his brothers weren't happy with that dream, and so they captured him and sold him into slavery and told his dad that he was dead.
1: As a slave, Joseph worked for a very important man in Egypt. His boss Potiphar saw how well Joseph worked and gave him the responsibility to look after everything he owned.
2: But Potiphar's wife got angry with Joseph, as we saw yesterday, and she lied about him. So Potiphar put Joseph in jail.
1: It wasn't fair that Joseph was put in jail, but he didn't get upset because he knew that God was still always looking after him. He worked hard in the prison, and he was given a job as the boss of the prisoners in the jail. God was with Joseph, and everything he did was a success.
2: A while later, two men who worked for Pharaoh were put in jail as well, and it was Joseph's job to help take care of them. They were in prison for quite a long time, and one night each of those men had a dream, and both of them woke up sad because they didn't know what the dreams meant.
1: So, when Joseph came to see them the next day, he asked them why they were sad, and all they replied with was, "We had a bad dream and there's no one to tell us about what it actually means."
2: So Joseph said to them, "The meanings of dreams belong to God. Tell them to me."
1: The first man who had worked as the head cup carrier for Pharaoh told Joseph his dream. In his dream, there was a vine with three branches, and from the vine, there grew flowers and some grapes ready to eat. In the dream, he had taken the grapes and made wine for Pharaoh to drink.
2: Then Joseph said to him, "This is the meaning. The three branches are 3 days. Before 3 days are over, Pharaoh will give you honor and return you to your job." Then Joseph said to him, "But remember me when you get out of jail and show me kindness. Say a good word about me to Pharaoh and get me out of this prison, for I have been stolen from the land of the Hebrews and I have done nothing to be put in this prison."
1: Then the second man saw that the meaning of the first dream was so good, he was happy to tell Joseph about his dream. He had been the head bread maker for Pharaoh. And in his dream, there were three baskets of white bread sitting on his head, and the birds were eating the bread. Joseph told the bread maker that this was not good news, and that it showed that in 3 days he would be sent to die.
2: 3 days later, Pharaoh had a birthday party, and he gave special honor to the cup carrier and gave him his old job back, just like Joseph had said the dream meant. But the bread maker was sent to die. The head cup carrier went back to his job in the palace, but forgot about Joseph and didn't tell Pharaoh to let him go. So Joseph was left in jail for another 2 years.
1: Once again, it seems like Joseph has been forgotten about. But tomorrow, we will see that there is a very happy ending to this story. God had Joseph in the right place at the right time.
2: And that's good news. Have a great day. Bye.

0: This is Vision Kids,
1: the kids' channel of Vision Christian Media.
2: Oh, not this song.
3: All right, come on, Archie, let's sing this one. It's one of my favorites.
2: We already sang it once. I really don't want to go back there again.
3: It's a classic.
2: Please, no.
3: And it's for the kids.
2: Oh, all right.
4: If my lips ever left my mouth, packed a bag and headed south.

0: say your father? Fascinating! So what you're saying is, if your lips left you...
1: That'd be too bad, I'd be so sad, I might get mad, I'd call my dad, that'd be too bad.
0: That'd be too bad?
1: That'd be too bad.
0: Why?
1: Because I love my lips.

0: my. This is more serious than I thought. Laddie, what do you see here?
1: That looks like a lip.
0: What about this?
1: It's a lip.
0: And this?
1: It's a lip, it's a lip, it's a lip, lip, lip, it's a lip, it's a lip, it's a lip, lip, lip, it's a lip, it's a lip, it's a lip, lip, lip, lip, lip, lip, lip.
0: Laddie, tell me about your childhood.
1: When I was just 2 years old, I left my lips out in the cold and they turned blue. What could I do?
0: Oh dear, they turned blue. What could you do?
1: Oh, they turned blue.
0: I see.
1: On the day I got my tooth, I had to kiss my great Aunt Ruth. She had a beard and it felt weird.
0: My, my, she had a beard and it felt weird?
1: She had a beard.
0: Oh.
1: 10 days after I turned 8, got my lips stuck in a gate. My friends all laughed and I just stood there until the fire department came and broke the lock with the crowbar, and I had to spend the next 6 weeks in lip rehab with this kid named Oscar who got stung by a bee right on the lip, and we couldn't even talk to each other until the 5th week because both of our lips were so swollen, and when he did start speaking, he just spoke Polish, and I only knew like 3 words in Polish, except now I know 4 because Oscar taught me the word for lip, usta.
0: Your friends all laughed. Usta. How do you spell that?
1: I don't know.
0: So what you're saying is that when you were young...
1: They turned blue, what could I do? She had a beard and it felt weird. My friends all laughed. Whoop-da!
0: I'm confused.
1: I love my lips!
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I'm trying very hard every day to do what's right. Like obey my parents and love my friends and love

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3: How many names of characters from the Adventure and Odyssey can you recite? Maybe you know about Eugene. Do you know about Connie? Do you know about Mr. Whittaker? Do you know who Mr. Whittaker's son is? Well, that's Jason Whittaker for those real die-hard Adventure and Odyssey fans. If you don't know what the fun is all about, we're heading to our next Adventure and Odyssey real soon. It's Dan here from Vision Kids, and you're listening to Vision Kids. That's the perfect time. Stick around.

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6: With Dan. Hoi hoi, welcome into the show, Vision Kids. Maybe we'll have the conclusion of the Andromeda Novacom saga today. Or will we? We got the Bible verse of the week right now. 1 Chronicles 29:11. It says, "Yours, Lord, is the greatness and the power and the glory and the majesty and the splendor, for everything in heaven and earth is yours. Yours, Lord, is the kingdom. You are exalted as head over all." That's interesting. Some of those lines there remind me of the Lord's Prayer that Jesus spoke in the New Testament. That's 1 Chronicles. That's from the Old Testament, many thousand years before Jesus came. Maybe about 1,000. Vision Kids, let's get into the adventure.

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2: Due to new evidence, I can report that Thomas Riley is hereby acquitted of the crime of which he's been accused. Case dismissed.
3: Thomas, hold all my calls.
4: Yes, sir. For how long, sir?
3: Permanently.
4: Where are you going?
3: Out the back door.
5: I keep finding references in these memos to a launch date. Anybody know what it means?
6: That's when the Nova Box would have gone global.
5: Global?
7: Dent blew up the wrong tower.
5: That means we haven't stopped Novacom yet. The launch day can still happen.
7: There.
4: What?
7: Look, beyond the tower, Tom, in the distance. What do you see?
8: Forest Mountain?
7: Site of dozens of radio transmitters. The perfect place for Novacom to hide. Let's go have a look.
5: Take a look at this file. It's some kind of schedule.
4: Oh, great.
5: The launch date is today.
7: Today? Are you sure?
9: As sure as we can be. And for all we know, it's already happened. We're just trying to find a specific time.
7: All right, we're nearly at Forest Mountain now. If this is where Novacom has their tower, I'll call you.
9: All right, thanks. Bye.
10: Mr. Chairman?
7: Yes?
10: The chopper's ready to go.
7: Yes, thank you, thank you.
10: Are you coming?
7: Oh, yes. I just wanted to make sure that everything was as it should be. The sequence is right on track.
10: Looks pretty complicated.
7: It's foolproof. Now, let's go. I want to monitor everything from our site in Connellsville.
11: Okay, why don't you look through that filing cabinet? I'll check out this computer.
5: Well, now what are we looking for?
11: Anything that has to do with the satellite uplink. Codes for working the machine, instructions for how to abort. This is when we need Mitch.
5: Can't you get a hold of him?
11: I tried his cell phone. There's no answer.
5: Then I guess we're on our own.
12: All right, take her up. There's a car on the road down there.
5: Where?
12: Coming around the corner. They're headed for the utility shack.
5: Oh, it's Whitaker.
12: How did he find this place?
5: I don't know.
12: You want me to go back down?
5: No, I don't want to be seen. Besides, Mr. Charles assures me he has a backup plan for Whitaker. Get him on the phone.
13: Don't see many helicopters around here. Who do you think that was?
7: Well, if it was somebody from Andromeda, then we're probably in the right place, Tom. Maybe there's something in the shed.
13: Looks like the one that sat by my tower. Bigger, though.
7: Well, it's locked.
13: What are we going to do?
7: There's a crowbar in my trunk.
13: Quit? Isn't that breaking and entering?
7: I'll ask Agent Borland for a search warrant later. There. Are you coming in?
13: I'm an old jailbird. They can't do anything to me.
7: Oh, my.
13: You'd never know it from the outside, would you?
7: Yeah.
13: Just look at all the buttons and gizmos.
7: Well, this must be the launch site. Uh-oh.
13: What?
7: Tom, there's a timer counting down. We've got 19 minutes to turn this thing off.
14: Well, Vision Kids, the title of today's show is called Exit. It's time now for the crazy unknown. And maybe you've heard the name Gout Gout before. He's an Australian runner, and he's still pretty young. He's officially been given a world record. In the under-20 category, he ran a remarkable 19.67 seconds and the 200-meter dash. Now, there was a bit of controversy because a lot of people ran that race very fast and there was quite a bit of wind. Was it too much wind to be considered a world record? Weirdly, in running races, even a little bit of wind in the right direction can help you a lot, can assist you. But the committee, the world record committee, decided that it was indeed a valid race, and he does have the world record. Many Australians are excited by Gout Gout because we've got an Olympic Games coming up in 2028. It's happening in LA, and then also in 2032 in Brisbane. Maybe he will be one of the superstars at those Olympic Games when he's a bit older and even faster.
8: 19 minutes? It takes me longer than 19 minutes to figure out my alarm clock, Whit.
15: Oh, I better call Jason. I'm not getting a signal on the cell phone. I'll have to go outside.
8: Well, there's a phone right here.
15: I better not use that until I know it's secure. I'll be outside.
9: Hello?
15: Jason, it's me. I found the machine.
9: Great.
15: Not entirely. We have 19 minutes to turn it off.
9: Oh, boy. Borland's sending some of his technicians your way.
15: They won't make it in time.
9: Well, then you're going to just have to try to turn it off yourself. I'll walk you through some steps.
15: What steps?
9: I found a plan here that might dismantle it. Is there a keyboard?
15: Yes.
9: Great. First, type in the word triumphant.
15: All right. But you'll have to hold on. The signal on my cell phone won't work from inside.
9: That'll complicate things.
15: Well, there's a phone in there, but I was nervous about using it.
9: Well, you better take the chance. Call me back from that phone.
15: All right. Okay, Tom. Jason's got the plan. That's strange.
8: Should we answer it?
15: Oh, maybe Jason found the number. Jason?
16: Wrong number, Mr. Whitaker.
15: Who is this? Mr. Charles?
16: I have a job for you.
15: I am a little busy right now.
16: I know what you're doing, so listen to me.
15: And what if I don't?
16: Let me have Connie answer that question. Connie?
17: Don't listen to him, Whit. Don't worry, don't come.
15: Connie? Connie!
16: She is such a pain in the neck. I don't know how you've worked with her so long.
15: What do you want?
16: Nothing special. I want you to leave Forest Mountain and come collect her immediately by yourself. No police, no FBI.
15: Or what?
16: Well, you should know better than to ask. I'm a desperate man, Mr. Whitaker. If the FBI doesn't lock me up, my boss will do something even worse. I have nothing to lose.
15: What do you want me to do?
16: Get in your car. I'll call you back on your cell phone in 30 seconds. Be there.
15: I have to go.
8: Go? But you can't leave me here.
15: They've got Connie.
8: What?
15: I don't think they know you're here, so I want you to call Jason on this phone. Here's the number. He'll tell you what to do.
8: Well, Whit, I don't know anything about all this stuff. It's just a bunch of lights and buttons to me.
15: There is no other way, Tom. I have to go. And don't tell anyone about Connie.
8: Oh, boy.
15: All right, Charles, I'm in my car.
16: Head down the mountain toward Odyssey and stay on the phone.
15: I will.
8: Okay, Jason, I'm at the keyboard. Now, what do I do?
9: Tom, where's Dad?
8: Oh, he had to leave.
9: What? Where?
8: Look, Jason, I'm already sweating bullets. Just tell me what to type.
9: Okay, type the word triumphant.
8: Let's see, T-R... Is that with an E-N-T or an I-N-T?
9: No, it's A-N-T, Tom.
8: Oh, got it.
9: Good, now press Enter.
8: Enter. It did something.
9: What?
8: Part of the wall is sliding back. It's another room.
9: What's in it?
8: It's the Imagination Station.
18: Connie! That's weird. Mitch? Oh, hey, Nick. I was glad to hear you're alive. Yeah, me too. Listen, have you seen Connie? Well, she's probably not here. Wit's End has been closed for the trial. I'm only here because I gotta clean the kitchen. But she told me to meet her here, and her car's over there. Did you try to call her? The answering machine. Something weird's going on. Nick? What? Don't look up, but there's a camera hidden in the corner of the roof up there. Oh, yeah. Mr. Whitaker put that in. It just moved. Does it run automatically? Nah, you have to control it from Witt's office. Do you think Connie's playing a game? No, we're being watched.
19: Your boyfriend is looking a bit suspicious. And what is that Mulligan kid doing here?
18: Okay, Nick, pretend you can't get inside, like you brought the wrong key. Then meet me at my car. You got it.
8: Okay, Jason, I'm in front of the Imagination Station. What do I do now?
9: Well, if they're using it as part of the uplink, then turning it off might shut everything down. Do you see the emergency reset button in the back?
8: No. It's not there anymore. It's covered over with a steel plate.
9: Ah, all right. Look, you might have to get inside and try to reprogram it. I'll walk you through it, but to be honest, I'm not sure how to do this. Where's Dad?
8: I don't know for sure.
9: Can you call him?
8: I can try.
9: Then do it.
8: Oh, wait.
15: Okay, where to now, Charles?
16: Keep going straight until you reach Highway 27.
15: Are you really leading me somewhere? Or is this all just a wild goose chase to keep me away from that shed?
16: Well, why don't you take a chance and go back? Maybe nothing will happen to Connie. Maybe something will. Who knows?
15: Which way do I go on 27?
14: Don't like the sound of that, Vision Kids, as we take a break. Talking about what makes today so special, and today's special bad, a war began in Israel in 1967. It was called the Six-Day War because it was over pretty quickly, but it was an intense fight. Many people rose against the new state of Israel, and Israel won the war and even gained territory. It's an amazing story, actually, that started today in 1967.
18: What do you think's going on?
20: I don't know, but I'll bet Charles has her in there.
18: Whoa.
20: Is there any way inside that's not monitored by cameras?
18: Not in the traditional sense.
20: What? Well, I'm not allowed to tell you. I got in big trouble for that before.
21: Nick, Connie could be in bigger trouble.
18: I'm gonna get fired.
20: I'll take the blame. How do we get in?
18: Well, there's a tunnel in the back. It leads to the basement. I can show it to you.
20: Great. Now, what about Witt's office? Is there another way in besides the main door?
18: Well, there's a servant staircase that goes up from the kitchen.
20: All right, I'll tell you what. Show me the tunnel, then go to the kitchen. I have a plan.
9: Okay. Tom, let's try something else.
8: Something else? Jason, I have pulled, pushed, juggled, and yanked everything in this machine.
9: Oh, I don't know what to do.
8: Well, we better come up with something. The timer's reading 5 minutes to go.
9: Okay, all right, here. Try this. I'll walk you through this step. First, tighten the door.
19: How can you possibly make so much noise with a gag on? Oh, it looks like your friend is back. No, the other one, Nick. He's coming in the back door. Well, good boy, Nick. He's going to mop the floor. Wait a minute. Why is he mopping the ceiling? What's he up to? He's blocking the camera. I can't see a thing. I'll be right back. Don't move a muscle. Don't get smart with me.
20: Connie.
18: Shh.
22: You rescued me.
20: Let's get these ropes off.
22: Hey, did you get your hair cut?
20: No, I just styled it differently.
22: It looks awesome.
20: Thanks. You look great, too.
22: Thanks.
20: Okay, Borland, I've got her. As soon as Nick runs out the back, you can grab Charles.
22: Oh, and Witt.
20: You want him to grab Witt?
22: No, Witt's on Charles' cell phone in the drawer. We have to tell him I'm okay.
8: Only 3 minutes left.
9: I know.
8: Oh, Jason, I'm no good at this. I don't even know what I'm looking at.
9: Relax, Tom. Listen, we need Dad.
8: I know.
15: Okay, Connie, I'm glad you're safe. I'm heading back up the mountain. And ask Mitch for the direct line to Jason at Novacom. I think we're almost out of time.
8: It's not working.
9: I've run out of ideas, Tom. Look, I don't care where Dad is or why, but you have to call him right now. Wait a minute. Hello? Dad, it's about time. Look, I'm on the line with Tom. Let me patch you in with him. Okay, go ahead, Dad.
23: Any progress, Tom?
8: Quit? How's Connie?
23: I'll tell you about it later. What's going on?
9: Dad, the uplink is connected to the imagination station, but they've blocked off all the usual means to turn it off.
8: And we've only got a minute. It sounds like something just kicked up a gear.
23: All right, there's one more thing to try. Even they wouldn't know how to block it. Go to the keypad inside the machine, Tom.
0: I'm in.
23: Type in applesauce.
0: Applesauce.
1: Hurry! Dad, that'll destroy the machine!
23: I know, son. Tom, type applesauce and then get out of there. I don't know what the imagination station will do while it self-destructs.
0: Wait, are you sure? I mean...
23: Tom, it's the only way. Now hurry!
0: Here goes!
2: Mr. Chairman?
19: Yes?
2: You can monitor the uplink on this computer here.
19: Hmm. How much longer?
2: Just a few seconds.
19: Hmm. Perfect. I've spent years working toward this moment.
0: Nothing's happening, Whit. 5 seconds.
23: Press the red button and get out of there.
3: I'm John.
20: John the Bat. John the Bat.
24: I still believe.
19: What's happening?
2: I don't know. It's saying the uplink is malfunctioning.
19: What?
2: Hang on. Let me do a system check. Well, there's no signal from the imagination station. It's almost like it vanished. This is impossible.
19: It's not impossible. It's Whittaker. Charles failed.
2: Should we fly back to the mountain?
19: No, I'm sure the FBI will be swarming the place by the time we get there. It's over. For now.
15: Tom, are you okay?
0: Fine. It worked.
15: Yeah, thank God.
0: Have a seat.
15: All right.
0: Exactly. What did I just do?
15: You saved the world.
0: Oh. I can't wait for our long talk, Whit.
25: I've been looking forward to this, Charles.
26: I can be very useful to you, you know. A little plea bargaining and there's no end to the people that we could lock up.
25: I'll tell the chairman you said that.
26: What? You won't really, will you? I didn't say anything about the chairman. In fact, I don't even know who you're talking about.
25: Save it for someone who cares. Come with me.
26: Agent Ford, I've never even heard of this chairman person. There's got to be some sort of deal we can work out. Let's talk about this. I shouldn't even be here. We worked something out.
18: Oh, I wish I had a camera to capture that moment.
27: It's all on the security tape.
18: Man, was I cool or what?
27: You were great. Now finish mopping the floor.
18: Oh... So you believe I'm alive?
27: Yeah. Thanks. Thanks for coming to Odyssey. And for being Aram. And for not really dying. And for risking your life to rescue me. And for being my hero.
18: There's nothing I'd rather do.
27: You know, some guys just bring flowers.
18: Flowers? Oh, I left them in the car. Oh, well. How about we catch up over dinner?
27: You're on. Macaroni and cheese?
18: With salami sandwiches?
27: Sounds perfect.
18: Oh, gross!
27: Get lost, Nick.
0: I had a pretty interesting day today, Agnes. Do you want to hear about it? Agnes? Can you hear me? Oh, I found your painting at the house. It's a beautiful sunset. Well, you're probably tired. I guess I better be going. But I'll be back tomorrow morning, okay? Oh, well, I'll see you.
28: Honeysuckle.
0: What? What did you say?
28: Do you smell that honeysuckle? It's wonderful, isn't it?
0: Yes. Yes, it is.
4: So, Monica, what did your lawyer say?
5: There's a hearing this Friday, but I already know the outcome. I'm going to prison.
4: Think you can handle yourself in there?
5: I'll be fine.
4: Look, it might sound a little strange, but... well, I'm proud of you. You did the right thing.
5: Yeah. Took me a little while, though, didn't it? So, guess I'll see you when I get out on parole.
4: Who knows? Maybe I'll stop by every now and then to visit.
5: Are you gonna bring me flowers, Jason?
4: Valentine's Day, maybe. Look, you take care of yourself, okay? And don't beat up too many of your cellmates.
5: Okay, I'll try to control myself.
4: Bye, Monica.
5: Bye, Jason.
6: Hi, Mr. Whittaker.
7: Oh, hello there, Alex.
6: What are you doing?
7: Oh, I figured I'd do a little work on getting the Imagination Station put together again.
6: Cool.
7: Well, I heard you're trying out for the swim team.
6: Yeah, I think I'll give it a try. I've always been a pretty good swimmer.
7: Well, it's a tough sport. You have to have a lot of endurance.
6: I won't make varsity for a while, I know, but I've never done a school sport before.
7: It'll be a great experience.
10: Mr. Whittaker, it is I, Eugene. Well, I'm certainly glad everything's settled. I blame myself for this mess, I really do. Somehow, it seems as if it's part of a bigger plan, a greater purpose. I was just entertaining the idea of returning to Odyssey. Perhaps I will one day. I can't honestly say. I'll explain later. Deep inside, I have questions that only time may answer, and I expect to ask a lot of questions on this trip. So, farewell, wherever you are, quit.

0: This certainly has been quite an adventure. The past few weeks in Odyssey have been scary, confusing, even hopeless at times. But God did some good things, don't you think? Through this difficult time, He gave Whit wisdom, He gave Tom justice, and He gave Aubrey a new life as a Christian. And I think everyone learned a little more about putting their faith in Him. In fact, let's take one more peek at our friends in Odyssey to see what they're doing.
1: Father, as it says in the 42nd chapter of Job, I know you can do all things. No plan of yours can be thwarted. Thank you for always being in control, God, even when we feel so out of control.
2: Jesus, thanks for never leaving us. Thanks that even though we all messed up, even when we didn't know we were messing up, you still worked everything out.
3: God, Romans 5 says that suffering produces perseverance. Perseverance produces character, and character hope. And hope does not disappoint. God, thanks for what you taught me and what you've taught all of us during this time. You never disappoint us.
4: Lord, you say in Proverbs 16:9 that in his heart a man plans his course, but it is you who determines his steps. Thank you that you're guiding us every step of the way, even when we're not sure where you're leading.
5: Dear God, we praise you that nothing is too big for you to handle. We praise you that your goodness is greater than all the evil in the world. As you tell us in Romans 12, we will not be overcome with evil, but we will overcome evil with good.
0: It sounds like quite a few people in Odyssey have a lot to be thankful for. I hope you enjoyed all the episodes in the Novacom saga. 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Exit was written and directed by Marshall Younger and Kathy Waringa. Our production engineer was Rob Jorgensen, and our executive producer was Paul McCusker. And I'm Chris, hoping you'll join us next time for more Adventures in Odyssey.
6: Well, what a saga, what an adventure, Vision Kids. I can confirm that our next episode will not be on the Novacom saga. We've got a bit of a break, but I think there's a few more stories to be told. Don't miss them.
7: I said the word.

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2: 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Sure to let everyone know about it. If they haven't heard already, Vision Kids is live, and it could be it could be an honorary kid stuff here who's a little older. I mean, that's okay too. It's more than just

0: Andy Kirk here. A woman left her house one day and went to the shops to do a few things. To her disgust, she found the first shop she went into really smelt bad. In fact, the bank she went to after that smelt bad too. As well as the grocery store and even her car on the way home, it smelt bad. Once back at home inside, she discovered something on the bottom of her shoe and she realised the smell was with her. You see, sometimes that smell is actually like an attitude and we think the whole world is angry or grumpy or rude, but upon further investigation, we find out it's actually us. We need to make sure we're walking around with a good attitude attached to us. I'm Andy Kirk. Super
1: Kids. We are the future.
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1: Hi, welcome to Quick Sticks, quick Bible stories for the everyday. And today I have with me Mum.
2: Hi, Josh.
1: Hello. Today's story is called Joseph in Jail. Remember that this week we've been talking about Joseph who had a special dream. In this dream, God gave Joseph a vision, showing him that one day he would be the boss of his brothers and father who treated him unfairly and cruel.
2: But his brothers weren't happy with that dream, and so they captured him and sold him into slavery and told his dad that he was dead.
1: As a slave, Joseph worked for a very important man in Egypt. His boss Potiphar saw how well Joseph worked and gave him the responsibility to look after everything he owned.
2: But Potiphar's wife got angry with Joseph, as we saw yesterday, and she lied about him, so Potiphar put Joseph in jail.
1: It wasn't fair that Joseph was put in jail, but he didn't get upset because he knew that God was still always looking after him. He worked hard in the prison, and he was given a job as the boss of the prisoners in the jail. God was with Joseph, and everything he did was a success.
2: A while later, two men who worked for Pharaoh were put in jail as well, and it was Joseph's job to help take care of them. They were in prison for quite a long time, and one night, each of those men had a dream, and both of them woke up sad because they didn't know what the dreams meant.
1: So, when Joseph came to see them the next day, he asked them why they were sad, and all they replied with was, "We had a bad dream and there's no one to tell us about what it actually means."
2: So Joseph said to them, "The meanings of dreams belong to God. Tell them to me."
1: The first man who had worked as the head cup carrier for Pharaoh told Joseph his dream. In his dream, there was a vine with three branches, and from the vine, there grew flowers and some grapes ready to eat. In the dream, he had taken the grapes and made wine for Pharaoh to drink.
2: Then Joseph said to him, "This is the meaning. The three branches are 3 days. Before 3 days are over, Pharaoh will give you honor and return you to your job." Then Joseph said to him, "But remember me when you get out of jail and show me kindness. Say a good word about me to Pharaoh and get me out of this prison, for I have been stolen from the land of the Hebrews and I have done nothing to be put in this prison."
1: Then the second man saw that the meaning of the first dream was so good, he was happy to tell Joseph about his dream. He had been the head bread maker for Pharaoh. And in his dream, there were three baskets of white bread sitting on his head, and the birds were eating the bread. Joseph told the bread maker that this was not good news, and that it showed that in 3 days he would be sent to die.
2: 3 days later, Pharaoh had a birthday party, and he gave special honor to the cup carrier and gave him his old job back, just like Joseph had said the dream meant. But the bread maker was sent to die. The head cup carrier went back to his job in the palace, but forgot about Joseph and didn't tell Pharaoh to let him go. So Joseph was left in jail for another 2 years.
1: Once again, it seems like Joseph has been forgotten about. But tomorrow, we will see that there is a very happy ending to this story. God had Joseph in the right place at the right time.
2: And that's good news. Have a great day. Bye.
0: 24/7.
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0: Timmy, you pretend to be Jesus, and you yell, stop. Now, you kids over here, you pretend to be the rain, let me hear you. And in the middle, you're the wind, come on. And you kids over here, you're the waves, let me hear you. Okay, good job. Remember, Timmy, you yell, stop. Are you ready? Let's see.
1: What kind of man is this? What kind of man is this? He spoke to the rain.
2: Stop!
0: And the rain stopped falling.

0: the rain stopped falling. He spoke to the wind.
1: Stop!
0: And the rain stopped.

0: Okay, let's have some rain. And now the wind. And now the waves. Come on, rain. Come on, wind. I need a hurricane. And more waves. Oh, and everybody rock back and forth. It's a terrible storm. Oh, help us, Jesus. Help us.
1: Stop!
0: Thank you, Jesus.

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1: This is Vision Kids.
2: Hey, I got a question. Why did Jesus come down?
3: 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Come on, kids, sing along. Jesus came

0: to us.
1: Hey guys, I like your singing.
0: Well, hello. Kids, meet Mr. Donut Man.
2: Hey, Mr. Donut Man.
1: Hello.
2: We were just singing about why Jesus came down to earth.
1: Hey, that's wonderful. Mind if I sing along?
3: Sure.

0: Come on. Oh, yeah. Great singing, everyone.
1: So does that answer the question?
2: Yeah.
0: That's why God came down to us.
3: Helping kids look to God daily.
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3: 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And all the animals joined together to make their respective noises to participate in the biggest dance party the jungle had ever seen.

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6: 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Romans 8 verse 28. 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

0: Wow.
1: You know what, children? 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And the bar-bars aren't in the Bible. I put the bar-bars in later. Can you do it without the bar-bar do bar-bar? It's very hard, so let's try it.
0: Ready, set, go!
1: We all like sheep that have gone astray. Shh. Each of us has turned to his own way. Shh. But the Lord has laid on him the iniquity of us all. Sing, oh, da, da, da, da. By Isaiah 53, 6. That's it. 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

0: 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You did well.
1: Vision Kids.

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2: Hi, I'm John Avery Whittaker, but most folks call me Whit. Actually, it's not Mr. Whittaker here, it's Dan from Vision Kids, but you're going to hear Mr. Whittaker's voice in less than 15 minutes. That's right, the adventure in Odyssey is about to start. Don't go away. Coming up real soon.

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5: Hoi hoi, welcome to the show, Vision Kids. Maybe we'll have the conclusion of the Andromeda Novacom saga today. Or will we? We got the Bible verse of the week right now. 1 Chronicles 29:11. It says, "Yours, Lord, is the greatness and the power and the glory and the majesty and the splendor, for everything in heaven and earth is yours. Yours, Lord, is the kingdom. You are exalted as head over all." That's interesting. Some of those lines there remind me of the Lord's Prayer that Jesus spoke in the New Testament. That's 1 Chronicles. That's from the Old Testament, many thousand years before Jesus came. Maybe about 1,000. Vision Kids, let's get into the adventure.

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3: Due to new evidence, I can report that Thomas Riley is hereby acquitted of the crime of which he's been accused. Case dismissed.
4: Thomas, hold all my calls.
5: Yes, sir. For how long, sir?
4: Permanently.
5: Where are you going?
4: Out the back door.
6: I keep finding references in these memos to a launch date. Anybody know what it means?
7: That's when the Novabox would have gone global.
6: Global?
8: Dent blew up the wrong tower.
6: That means we haven't stopped Novacom yet. The launch day can still happen.
8: There.
5: What?
8: Look, beyond the tower, Tom, in the distance. What do you see?
5: Forest Mountain?
8: Site of dozens of radio transmitters. The perfect place for Novacom to hide. Let's go have a look.
6: Take a look at this file. It's some kind of schedule.
5: Oh, great.
6: The launch date is today.
8: Today? Are you sure?
9: As sure as we can be. And for all we know, it's already happened. We're just trying to find a specific time.
8: All right, we're nearly at Forest Mountain now. If this is where Novacom has their tower, I'll call you.
9: All right, thanks. Bye.
10: Mr. Chairman?
8: Yes?
10: The chopper's ready to go.
8: Yes, thank you, thank you.
10: Are you coming?
8: Oh, yes, yes. I just wanted to make sure that everything was as it should be. The sequence is right on track.
10: Looks pretty complicated.
8: It's foolproof. Now, let's go. I want to monitor everything from our site in Connellsville.
11: Okay, why don't you look through that filing cabinet? I'll check out this computer.
6: Well, now what are we looking for?
11: Anything that has to do with the satellite uplink. Codes for working the machine, instructions for how to abort. This is when we need Mitch.
6: Can't you get a hold of him?
11: I tried his cell phone. There's no answer.
6: And I guess we're on our own.
12: All right, take her up.
13: There's a car on the road down there.
12: Where?
13: Coming around the corner. They're headed for the utility shack.
12: Oh, it's Whitaker.
13: How did he find this place?
12: I don't know.
13: You want me to go back down?
12: No, I don't want to be seen. Besides, Mr. Charles assures me he has a backup plan for Whitaker. Get him on the phone.
14: Don't see many helicopters around here. Who do you think that was?
8: Well, if it was somebody from Andromeda, then we're probably in the right place, Tom. Maybe there's something in the shed.
14: Looks like the one that sat by my tower. Bigger, though.
8: Well, it's locked.
14: What are we going to do?
8: There's a crowbar in my trunk.
14: Quit? Isn't that breaking and entering?
8: I'll ask Agent Borland for a search warrant later. There. Are you coming in?
14: I'm an old jailbird. They can't do anything to me.
8: Oh, my.
14: You'd never know it from the outside, would you?
8: Yeah.
14: Just look at all the buttons and gizmos.
8: Well, this must be the launch site. Oh,
14: what?
8: Tom, there's a timer counting down. We've got 19 minutes to turn this thing off.
15: Well, Vision Kids, the title of today's show is called Exit. It's time now for the crazy unknown. And maybe you've heard the name Gout Gout before. He's an Australian runner, and he's still pretty young. He's officially been given a world record. In the under 20 category, he ran a remarkable 19.67 seconds. And the 200-meter dash. Now, there was a bit of controversy because a lot of people ran that race very fast and there was quite a bit of wind. Was it too much wind to be considered a world record? Weirdly, in running races, even a little bit of wind in the right direction can help you a lot, can assist you. But the committee, the world record committee, decided that it was indeed a valid race, and he does have the world record. Many Australians are excited by Gout Gout because we've got an Olympic Games coming up in 2028. It's happening in LA, and then also in 2032 in Brisbane. Maybe he will be one of the superstars at those Olympic Games when he's a bit older and even faster.
14: 19 minutes? It takes me longer than 19 minutes to figure out my alarm clock, Whit.
1: Oh, I better call Jason. I'm not getting a signal on the cell phone. I'll have to go outside.
14: Well, there's a phone right here.
1: I better not use that until I know it's secure. I'll be outside.
9: Hello?
1: Jason, it's me. I found the machine.
9: Great.
1: Not entirely. We have 19 minutes to turn it off.
9: Oh, boy. Borland's sending some of his technicians your way.
1: They won't make it in time.
9: Well, then you're going to just have to try to turn it off yourself. I'll walk you through some steps.
1: What steps?
9: I found a plan here that might dismantle it. Is there a keyboard?
1: Yes.
9: Great. First, type in the word triumphant.
1: All right. But now you'll have to hold on. The signal on my cell phone won't work from inside.
9: That'll complicate things.
1: Well, there's a phone in there, but I was nervous about using it.
9: Well, you better take the chance. Call me back from that phone.
1: All right. Okay, Tom. Jason's got the plan. That's strange.
14: Should we answer it?
1: Oh, maybe Jason found the number. Jason?
16: Wrong number, Mr. Whitaker.
1: Who is this? Mr. Charles?
16: I have a job for you.
1: I am a little busy right now.
16: I know what you're doing, so listen to me.
1: And what if I don't?
16: Let me have Connie answer that question. Connie?
17: Don't listen to him, Red. Don't worry, they'll come.
1: Connie? Connie!
16: She is such a pain in the neck. I don't know how you've worked with her so long.
1: What do you want?
16: Nothing special. I want you to leave Forest Mountain and come collect her immediately by yourself. No police, no FBI.
1: Or what?
16: Well, you should know better than to ask. I'm a desperate man, Mr. Whitaker. If the FBI doesn't lock me up, my boss will do something even worse. I have nothing to lose.
1: What do you want me to do?
16: Get in your car. I'll call you back on your cell phone in 30 seconds. Be there.
1: I have to go.
14: Go? But you can't leave me here.
1: They've got Connie.
14: What?
1: I don't think they know you're here, so I want you to call Jason on this phone. Here's the number. He'll tell you what to do.
14: Well, Whit, I don't know anything about all this stuff. It's just a bunch of lights and buttons to me.
1: There is no other way, Tom. I have to go. And don't tell anyone about Connie.
14: Oh, boy.
1: All right, Charles. I'm in my car.
16: Head down the mountain toward Odyssey and stay on the phone.
1: I will.
14: Okay, Jason. I'm at the keyboard. Now, what do I do?
9: Tom, where's Dad?
14: Oh, he had to leave.
9: What? Where?
14: Look, Jason, I'm already sweating bullets. Just tell me what to type.
9: Okay. Type the word triumphant.
14: Let's see, T-R... Is that with an E-N-T or an I-N-T?
9: No, it's A-N-T, Tom.
14: Oh, got it.
9: Good, now, press Enter.
14: Enter. It did something.
9: What?
14: Part of the wall is sliding back. It's another room.
9: What's in it?
14: It's the Imagination Station.
18: Connie! That's weird. Mitch? Oh, hey, Nick. I was glad to hear you're alive. Yeah, me too. Listen, have you seen Connie? Well, she's probably not here. Wit's End has been closed for the trial. I'm only here because I gotta clean the kitchen. But she told me to meet her here, and her car's over there. Did you try to call her? The answering machine. Something weird's going on. Nick? What? Don't look up, but there's a camera hidden in the corner of the roof up there. Oh, yeah. Mr. Whitaker put that in. It just moved. Does it run automatically? Nah, you have to control it from Witt's office. Do you think Connie's playing a game? No, we're being watched.
19: Your boyfriend is looking a bit suspicious. And what is that Mulligan kid doing here?
18: Okay, Nick, pretend you can't get inside, like you brought the wrong key. Then meet me at my car. You got it.
14: Okay, Jason, I'm in front of the Imagination Station. What do I do now?
9: Well, if they're using it as part of the uplink, then turning it off might shut everything down. Do you see the emergency reset button in the back?
20: No. It's not there anymore. It's covered over with a steel plate.
9: Ah, all right. Look, you might have to get inside and try to reprogram it. I'll walk you through it, but to be honest, I'm not sure how to do this. Where's Dad?
20: I don't know for sure.
9: Can you call him?
20: I can try.
9: Then do it.
20: Oh, wait.
1: Okay, where to now, Charles?
16: Keep going straight until you reach Highway 27.
1: Are you really leading me somewhere? Or is this all just a wild goose chase to keep me away from that shed?
16: Well, why don't you take a chance and go back? Maybe nothing will happen to Connie. Maybe something will. Who knows?
1: Which way do I go on 27?
15: Don't like the sound of that, Vision Kids, as we take a break. Talking about what makes today so special, and today's special bad, a war began in Israel in 1967. It was called the Six-Day War because it was over pretty quickly, but it was an intense fight. Many people rose against the new state of Israel, and Israel won the war and even gained territory. It's an amazing story, actually, but it started today in 1967.
18: Think's going on?
21: I don't know, but I'll bet Charles has her in there.
18: Whoa.
21: Is there any way inside that's not monitored by cameras?
18: Not in the traditional sense.
21: What?
18: Well, I'm not allowed to tell you. I got in big trouble for that before.
21: Nick, Connie could be in bigger trouble.
18: Ugh, I'm gonna get fired.
21: I'll take the blame. How do we get in?
18: Well, there's a tunnel in the back. It leads to the basement. I can show it to you.
21: Great. Now what about Witt's office? Is there another way in besides the main door?
18: Well, there's a servant staircase that goes up from the kitchen.
21: All right, I'll tell you what. Show me the tunnel, then go to the kitchen. I have a plan.
9: Okay. Tom, let's try something else.
20: Something else? Jason, I have pulled, pushed, juggled, and yanked everything in this machine.
9: I don't know what to do.
20: Well, we better come up with something. The timer's reading 5 minutes to go.
9: Okay, all right, here. Try this. I'll walk you through this step. First, tighten the door.
19: How can you possibly make so much noise with a gag on? Oh, it looks like your friend is back. No, the other one, Nick. He's coming in the back door. Well, good boy, Nick. He's going to mop the floor. Wait a minute. Why is he mopping the ceiling? What's he up to? He's blocking the camera. I can't see a thing. Well, I'll be right back. Don't move a muscle. Don't get smart with me.
21: Connie.
18: Shh.
22: You rescued me.
21: Let's get these ropes off.
22: Hey, did you get your hair cut?
21: No, I just styled it different.
22: It looks awesome.
21: Thanks. You look great, too.
22: Thanks.
21: Okay, Borland, I've got her. As soon as Nick runs out the back, you can grab Charles.
22: Oh, and Witt.
21: You want him to grab Witt?
22: No, Witt's on Charles' cell phone in the drawer. We have to tell him I'm okay.
20: Only 3 minutes left.
9: I know.
20: Oh, Jason, I'm no good at this. I don't even know what I'm looking at.
9: Relax, Tom. Listen, we need Dad.
20: I know.
1: Okay, Connie, I'm glad you're safe. I'm heading back up the mountain. And ask Mitch for the direct line to Jason at Novacom. I think we're almost out of time.
20: It's not working.
9: I've run out of ideas, Tom. Look, I don't care where Dad is or why, but you have to call him right now. Wait a minute. Hello? Dad! It's about time. Look, I'm on the line with Tom. Let me patch you in with him. Okay, go ahead, Dad.
23: Any progress, Tom?
20: Quit? How's Connie?
23: I'll tell you about it later. What's going on there?
9: Dad, the uplink is connected to the imagination station. But they've blocked off all the usual means to turn it off.
20: And we've only got a minute. It sounds like something just kicked up a gear.
23: All right, there's one more thing to try. Even they wouldn't know how to block it. Go to the keypad inside the machine top.
20: I'm in.
23: Type in applesauce.
20: Applesauce.
0: Hurry! Dad, that'll destroy the machine!
23: I know, son. Tom, type applesauce and then get out of there. I don't know what the imagination station will do while it self-destructs.
20: Whip, are you sure? I mean...
23: Tom, it's the only way. Now hurry!
20: Here goes!
2: Mr. Chairman?
19: Yes?
2: You can monitor the uplink on this computer here.
19: Hmm. How much longer?
2: Just a few seconds.
19: Hmm. Perfect. I've spent years working toward this moment.
20: Nothing's happening, Whit. 5 seconds.
23: Press the red button and get out of there.

0: John the Back. John the Back.
1: I do believe
2: it.
3: What's happening?
4: I don't know. It's saying the uplink is malfunctioning.
3: What?
4: Hang on. Let me do a system check. Well, there's no signal from the imagination station. It's almost like it vanished. This is impossible.
3: It's not impossible. It's Whittaker. Charles failed.
4: Should we fly back to the mountain?
3: No, I'm sure the FBI will be swarming the place by the time we get there. It's over. For now.
5: Tom, are you okay?
6: Fine. It worked.
5: Yeah, thank God.
6: Have a seat.
5: All right.
6: Exactly. What did I just do?
5: You saved the world.
6: Oh. I can't wait for our long talk, Whit.
7: I've been looking forward to this, Charles.
8: I can be very useful to you, you know. A little plea bargaining, and there's no end to the people that you... we could lock up.
7: I'll tell the chairman you said that.
8: What? You won't really, will you? I didn't say anything about the chairman. In fact, I don't even know who you're talking about.
7: Save it for someone who cares.
8: But,
7: come with me.
8: Agent Ford, I've never even heard of this chairman person. There's got to be some sort of deal we can work out. Let's talk about this. I shouldn't even be here.
9: Oh, I wish I had a camera to capture that moment.
10: It's all on the security tape.
9: Man, was I cool or what?
10: You were great! Now finish mopping the floor.
9: Oh. So you believe I'm alive?
10: Yeah. Thanks. Thanks for coming to Odyssey. And for being Aram. And for not really dying. And for risking your life to rescue me. And for being my hero.
9: There's nothing I'd rather do.
10: You know, some guys just bring flowers.
9: Flowers? Oh, I left them in the car. Oh, well. How about we catch up over dinner?
10: You're on. Macaroni and cheese?
9: With salami sandwiches?
10: Sounds perfect.
9: Oh, gross.
10: Get lost, Nick.
6: I had a pretty interesting day today, Agnes. Do you want to hear about it? Agnes? Can you hear me? Oh, I found your painting at the house. It's a beautiful sunset. Oh. Well, you're probably tired. I guess I better be going. But I'll be back tomorrow morning, okay? Oh, well. I'll see you.
11: Honeysuckle.
6: What? What did you say?
11: Do you smell that honeysuckle? It's wonderful, isn't it?
6: Yes. Yes, it is.
12: So, Monica, what did your lawyer say?
13: There's a hearing this Friday, but I already know the outcome. I'm going to prison.
12: Think you can handle yourself in there?
13: I'll be fine.
12: Look, it might sound a little strange, but... well, I'm proud of you. You did the right thing.
13: Yeah. Took me a little while, though, didn't it? So, guess I'll see you when I get out on parole.
12: Who knows? Maybe I'll stop by every now and then to visit.
13: Are you gonna bring me flowers, Jason?
12: Valentine's Day, maybe. Look, you take care of yourself, okay? And don't beat up too many of your cellmates.
13: Okay, I'll try to control myself.
12: Bye, Monica.
13: Bye, Jason.
0: Mr. Whitaker?
5: Oh, hello there, Alex.
0: What are you doing?
5: Oh, I figured I'd do a little work on getting the Imagination Station put together again.
0: Cool.
5: Well, I heard you're trying out for the swim team.
0: Yeah, I think I'll give it a try. I've always been a pretty good swimmer.
5: Well, it's a tough sport. You have to have a lot of endurance.
0: I won't make varsity for a while, I know, but I've never done a school sport before.
5: It'll be a great experience.
2: Hi, you've reached the home of John Whitaker. Please leave a message.
14: Greetings, Mr. Whitaker. It is I, Eugene. Well, I'm certainly glad everything's settled. I blame myself for this mess, I really do. Somehow, it seems as if it's part of a bigger plan. A greater purpose. I was just entertaining the idea of returning to Odyssey. Perhaps I will one day. I can't honestly say. I'll explain later. Deep inside, I have questions that only time may answer, and I expect to ask a lot of questions on this trip. So, farewell, wherever you are, Whit.

0: This certainly has been quite an adventure. The past few weeks in Odyssey have been scary, confusing, even hopeless at times. But God did some good things, don't you think? Through this difficult time, He gave Whit wisdom, He gave Tom justice, and He gave Aubrey a new life as a Christian. And I think everyone learned a little more about putting their faith in Him. In fact, let's take one more peek at our friends in Odyssey to see what they're doing.
1: Father, as it says in the 42nd chapter of Job, I know you can do all things. No plan of yours can be thwarted. Thank you for always being in control, God, even when we feel so out of control.
2: Jesus, thanks for never leaving us. Thanks that even though we all messed up, even when we didn't know we were messing up, you still worked everything out.
3: God, Romans 5 says that suffering produces perseverance. Perseverance produces character, and character hope. And hope does not disappoint. God, thanks for what you taught me and what you've taught all of us during this time. You never disappoint us.
4: Lord, you say in Proverbs 16:9 that in his heart a man plans his course, but it is you who determines his steps. Thank you that you're guiding us every step of the way, even when we're not sure where you're leading.
5: Dear God, we praise you that nothing is too big for you to handle. We praise you that your goodness is greater than all the evil in the world. As you tell us in Romans 12, we will not be overcome with evil, but we will overcome evil with good.
0: It sounds like quite a few people in Odyssey have a lot to be thankful for. I hope you enjoyed all the episodes in the Novacom saga. 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Our production engineer was Rob Jorgensen, and our executive producer was Paul McCusker. And I'm Chris, hoping you'll join us next time for more Adventures in Odyssey.
6: Well, what a saga, what an adventure, Vision Kids. I can confirm that our next episode will not be on the Novacom saga. We've got a bit of a break, but I think there's a few more stories to be told. Don't miss them. Super.

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2: Hi, I'm Josh, and my favorite Bible verse is Joshua 1:9,
3: which says,
2: "This is my command, be strong and courageous.
3: Do not be afraid or discouraged, for the Lord your God is with you wherever you go."
2: That was Joshua 1:9,
3: and this is Vision Kids.
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0: guys, it's Andy Kirk here. Geese fly south in winter and north in summer, and it can be observed that they fly in a V formation. The lead goose not only sets course for the others, but also cuts through the wind, making a slipstream behind and making it easier for others to follow and allowing them to conserve energy on the long journey. After a while, the lead goose goes to the back of the V and a new leader assumes the lead position. The whole way these geese honk to each other, and scientists have found that they do this to encourage the leader out in front as they lead and cut through the wind. The truth is, we are not that much different than geese in the fact that people are leading us and we need to learn how to be great honkers. So today, why don't you say something encouraging to your teacher, your parent, your sports captain, or any other leader you have in your world? Because when it's your turn to lead, you will have plenty of people ready to honk right behind you. I'm Andy Kirk.
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1: Hi, welcome to Quick Sticks, quick Bible stories for the everyday. And today I have with me Mum.
2: Hi, Josh.
1: Hello. Today's story is called Joseph in Jail. Remember that this week we've been talking about Joseph who had a special dream. In this dream, God gave Joseph a vision, showing him that one day he would be the boss of his brothers and father who treated him unfairly and cruel.
2: But his brothers weren't happy with that dream, and so they captured him and sold him into slavery and told his dad that he was dead.
1: As a slave, Joseph worked for a very important man in Egypt. His boss Potiphar saw how well Joseph worked and gave him the responsibility to look after everything he owned.
2: But Potiphar's wife got angry with Joseph, as we saw yesterday, and she lied about him. So Potiphar put Joseph in jail.
1: It wasn't fair that Joseph was put in jail, but he didn't get upset because he knew that God was still always looking after him. He worked hard in the prison, and he was given a job as the boss of the prisoners in the jail. God was with Joseph, and everything he did was a success.
2: A while later, two men who worked for Pharaoh were put in jail as well, and it was Joseph's job to help take care of them. They were in prison for quite a long time, and one night, each of those men had a dream, and both of them woke up sad because they didn't know what the dreams meant.
1: So, when Joseph came to see them the next day, he asked them why they were sad, and all they replied with was, "We had a bad dream and there's no one to tell us about what it actually means."
2: So Joseph said to them, "The meanings of dreams belong to God. Tell them to me."
1: The first man who had worked as the head cup carrier for Pharaoh told Joseph his dream. In his dream, there was a vine with three branches, and from the vine, there grew flowers and some grapes ready to eat. In the dream, he had taken the grapes and made wine for Pharaoh to drink.
2: Then Joseph said to him, "This is the meaning. The three branches are 3 days. Before 3 days are over, Pharaoh will give you honor and return you to your job." Then Joseph said to him, "But remember me when you get out of jail and show me kindness. Say a good word about me to Pharaoh and get me out of this prison, for I have been stolen from the land of the Hebrews and I have done nothing to be put in this prison."
1: Then the second man saw that the meaning of the first dream was so good, he was happy to tell Joseph about his dream. He had been the head bread maker for Pharaoh, and in his dream there were three baskets of white bread sitting on his head, and the birds were eating the bread. Joseph told the bread maker that this was not good news, and that it showed that in 3 days he would be sent to die.
2: 3 days later, Pharaoh had a birthday party, and he gave special honor to the cup carrier and gave him his old job back, just like Joseph had said the dream meant. But the bread maker was sent to die. The head cup carrier went back to his job in the palace, but forgot about Joseph and didn't tell Pharaoh to let him go. So Joseph was left in jail for another 2 years.
1: Once again, it seems like Joseph has been forgotten about. But tomorrow, we will see that there is a very happy ending to this story. God had Joseph in the right place at the right time.
2: And that's good news. Have a great day. Bye.
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4: My brother lost my favorite toy, which makes me really mad. I want to yell and scream out loud and treat him oh so bad. But then I think of Jesus.

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0: Right. 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
1: Sebastian.
0: What?
1: It's not that kind of sewing.
0: Oh.
1: Okay?
0: What kind of sewing is it?
1: No, I think it would be a very good idea.
0: What would?
1: If maybe I took over the singing.
0: Oh, no.
1: And you listen.
0: Not
1: fair. Learn a little bit about what this is all about, okay?
0: No.
1: You go and sit over there.
0: But I've been practicing for weeks and weeks. Oh, can I do that? Dum, da dum, dum, dim, dim, dum, dum, dum, dum.
2: Went sewing one day, and some of the good seed it fell by the wayside.
0: What's a wayside?
2: And the birds of the air came and ate it with glee.
0: I like these bits.
2: And that was the end of that part of the seed.
0: Oh dear. Oh, I missed the dum-de-dum bits. Oh well, a sower, and oh, I'm not even supposed to be here.
2: A sower.
0: Excuse me.
2: Oh,
1: stop it.
0: I just want to turn. And some of the good seeds sprang up right away.
1: Off my strings.
0: Sorry.
2: Cause it fell on the rocks where the soil weren't deep.
0: Help, I'm a thirsty seed. And it wasn't, not weren't.
2: And when the sun rose, it was scorched by the heat.
0: Oh, yeah, well, I'm not going to stay out here and get scorched by any heat. And besides, I haven't got any sunscreen.

0: good seed grew just where it lay.
1: Now it's my turn to sing. With the thorn, then the thistle, then the weed, then. Oh, and with the thorn, then the... Oh, do you know, I still didn't get it right. With the thorn, then the thistle, then the weed, then such light.
0: Till I grew up and choked it, and it vanished from sight.
1: Jerry.
0: Just like you're going to, Sebastian.
1: Now, Tim, you're supposed to...

0: this guy who owned it really looked after it very well.
1: Then as spring was sprung, there was corn everywhere.
0: 30, 60, 100, 200, 400, 590,000 times as much was planted and more. Now can we sing it? Next time through. Not this time.

0: I feel that it's me. I never thought about it quite like that before. I suppose I have got a few weeds here and there that need pulling out.
1: You're listening to Vision.

0: 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I mean, yeah, I was pulling out my hair almost thinking about such a grievous thought. 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I mean, hopefully it's a homing parrot so it comes back, but we want to get the word out. 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

did not take long till I had drove my mum insane with, can I please have something, mum? What I'd really, really like is that toy gun. 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Oh, stop it. We're only in aisle one. Children, be sure to listen to your mum. Well, it seemed like an eternity

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0: Hey guys, it's Andy Kirk. In 218 BC, King Hannibal stood on top of the Alps looking down upon the mighty Roman Empire, the kingdom he had come to destroy. Before his quest for glory could be realized, however, he had to overcome the last obstacle blocking the path, an enormous rock wedged into the valley floor by the Romans that prevented his passage. It was impossible to move, and his chariots and wagons couldn't get through unless the rock was dislodged. Attempts to crack the rock with picks and hammers failed, and after much frustration, Hannibal cried, "Just burn it!" To his tired troops, this idea seemed mad, but Hannibal wasn't joking, so the soldiers cut trees down and lit a huge fire around the rock. They all stood by and watched the inferno around the rock, and then they heard a large cracking sound. The rock had split, and Hannibal descended upon Rome. This story teaches us a valuable lesson about not giving up, even when the seemingly impossible is in our way. I'm sure some of you feel like this, but you need to just keep working towards your goal, and eventually that big rock will crack. I'm Andy Kirk. Super Kids.
1: Vision Kids!

0: 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You deserve a clap. Everyone does for that.
1: This is Vision Kids.
2: Hi, I'm Mac, and my favourite

0: 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Even though neither of us have showered for 5 days, I'm glad we're going home now.
1: Yeah, I miss my mattress and my box spring.
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1: It's been at least 100 hours since my last breath of fresh air, and my tummy's feeling queasy. 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

0: Super Kids.
1: Hey guys, it's Andy Kirk here. Two old friends bumped into one another on the street one day, and one man looked sad and discouraged and on the verge of tears. His old friend asked what had happened. The sad fellow said, 3 weeks ago, a rich uncle passed away and left me $40,000. Then 2 weeks ago, I got sent another check for $100,000. His friend was like, wow, that's incredible. The sad man continued and said, last week I received one more check for $1,000,000. The friend was getting really confused and asked them, why are you so sad? And the man replied, because I haven't received anything this week. You see, guys, so many people aren't happy with what they have been given, but instead they look to all the things that they don't have. One of the best things you can learn is to be thankful for all the great things, big or small, in your life, and not get upset at the things that you don't have. I'm Andy Kirk.
0: Super Kids.
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0: Hi, I'm Atia, and my favorite Bible verse is Luke 8:11, which says, "This is the meaning of the parable. The seed is God's word." That was Luke 8:11, and this is Vision Kids.
1: Vision Kids!

0: G'day, it's Andy Kirk here. Some years ago, a young man looking for work approached a foreman on a logging crew and asked for a job. The foreman let the young guy start, and after the first day, he cut the most trees down. Tuesday came and his tree rate slowed down, although he was working all the way through lunch breaks. Wednesday came and went, and now he was in the last place out of all the tree cutters, and the foreman came and said he had no more work for him. The young man was so upset and argued that he was a good worker who didn't stop all day. The foreman agreed that he was a hard worker, and sensing the boy's sincerity, he asked if he had stopped to sharpen his axe. The boy responded he didn't have time to stop, he was working too hard. Not stopping to sharpen an axe when cutting trees is like not taking time to rest when we are really busy. The lesson for today is that we need to be hard-working like the boy in all areas of our life, but we also need to take time to rest and be refreshed. If you do this, you will definitely accomplish a whole lot more. I'm Andy Kerr.
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2: Hi, I'm Michaela, and my favorite Bible verse is Philippians 4:13,
3: which says, I can do all things through Christ because he gives me strength. That's Philippians 4:13, and this is Vision Kids.

zoo. As you can hear, there's lots of animals. We can hear the bark of a sheep, the moo cow, the quack of a duck, the roar of a lion. Oh yes, and the tweet of a bird, that's always a good one. And then we have the neigh of a horse. Well, I've been studying the native calls of these animals.

G'day, it's Andy Kirk here. Today I want to speak about four ways to communicate and how it's important to move from level one to level four. You see, level one is simple phrases that we all do, like, hi, how are you? Have a nice day. Level two is actually sharing impersonal simple data or information, speaking about the sport or weather. Level three is when we really start to communicate because we share some of who we are, like our goals and dreams. But level four is when we really communicate and share our feelings, like emotions, joys, fears, and the real us comes out. Hopefully today you have someone in your life that you feel you can communicate on that level. I think we need to learn how to get past simply saying hi and bye. And the best way to do this is by being the friend that you want and ask other people questions that will help them communicate. And by doing this, you in turn will get to share. I'm Andy Kirk. Super Kids.

0: But you couldn't close your eyes because the room was getting creepy.
1: Were those eyeballs in the closet?

0: What are you gonna do?
1: I'm going to call the police.
0: No, you don't need to do anything.
1: What? Why?
0: Because...

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1: Hi, I'm Noah, and my favourite Bible verse is Psalm 23, verse 1 to 2, which says, "The Lord is my shepherd, I lack nothing. He makes me lie down in green pastures. He leads me beside quiet waters." That's Psalm 23, verse 1 to 2. And this is Vizzing Kids.
2: Vizzing!

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0: Andy Kirk here. Saying sorry is the best and bravest thing you can ever do. When you say sorry to someone, you aren't just saying sorry, you're saying that person, you matter. Sorry makes that person feel really good inside. It makes them feel better about what happened. It is the best thing you can do when you make a mistake. What's more, sorry doesn't mean you're a bad person. It means you know you made a mistake. It means you want to make up for that mistake. It means you are brave enough to admit it, and that's huge. It takes guts to say sorry, so don't be afraid to say sorry when you make a mistake, guys. I'm Andy Kirk.
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0: Hi, I am Zaylee, and my favourite Bible verse is Mark 12, 30-31, which says, "You must love the Lord your God with all your heart, all your soul, all your mind, and all your strength." The second is equally important, love your neighbour as yourself. That's Mark 12, 30-31. And this is

0: A mighty, mighty king. All right, here we go.
1: Adam.
0: Adam, ready? Adam is not the boss. They're looking for another person.
1: Amy.
0: Amy is not the boss. Let's do one more.
1: Katie
0: is not the boss. Jesus is the boss. Cause just the boys.

0: Vicky. We got someone else. Shh, shh, shh.
1: Blake.
0: Blake is not the boss. Ah, ah. She's forgotten her name. What's her name? Mummy can tell us.
2: Nilani.
0: Oh, that's a beautiful name. Nilani, say that. Nilani is not the boss. Sorry, Nilani.
1: Murray.
0: Murray. Murray is not the boss. Who is? Jesus is the boss. Cause girls. Jesus is.

0: God.
1: We got someone else?
2: Steven.
1: Steven is not the boss.
2: Jonathan.
1: Jonathan. It's Jonathan.
0: Jonathan is not the boss.
1: Hey, let's do everyone. You say your name after three. One, two, three. Is not the boss. We got one more. We have one more. Shh. Listen.
2: God.
1: Guy is not the boss. Who is Jesus? Is the boss. Cause. Hey, I've got an idea. What about just the grown-ups? The mums and the dads sing the chorus. Ready? Here we go, grown-ups.

0: Mighty King.
1: Yes, sir.
0: Wait.
1: Well done.
0: Who thinks they can do a new song? I sing, the word became flesh and dwelt among us. And you sing, you'd better believe it. All right, here we go.
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4: When I was a boy, I went to church back home in Arizona. And that...

G'day, it's Andy Kirk here. Once a rich businessman found a fisherman sitting down doing nothing and asked him, "Why aren't you out catching fish?" And the fisherman replied, "Because I've caught enough fish for the day." "Why don't you catch more fish?" said the greedy businessman. "Build up a business, make lots of money, then you can sit back and enjoy life." The fisherman laughed and replied, "What do you think I'm doing right now?" You see, so many people chase happiness in the wrong areas and they don't actually sit back and enjoy life. Make sure today you enjoy every moment and don't spend too much time looking at all the things that you don't have. I'm Andy Kirk.

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2: Luke and the Very Messy Desk. Very few have climbed great mountains. Very few have reached the

0: really don't mind. Now, one day, you see, I was busy teaching the Year 3 class, and I asked all the girls and boys to get out their maths book. And after about 5 minutes or so, I was walking around the class when I noticed that Luke didn't have his maths book. And so, in an extremely grumpy tone, I asked, "Luke, where is your maths book?"
1: I can't find it."
0: "What do you mean you can't find it? You open up your desk and you find your maths book." So, Luke and I were just about to open up his desk when he cried out, "Wait!
1: It's kind of messy."
0: "I don't care about messy, Luke. You're not getting out of doing your work." So, we began to open up the desk, and this is what we found. We found eight businesses and half a pot of glue and 85 rubber bands. He found one old shoe and a glass canoe and a photo of his dad. He found one old book and a decapitated joke, and he said to himself, "Golly gosh, but Luke couldn't find his book." Well, quite disgusted at the sight of what I found. A decapitated chook, a chook with no head, inside of his desk. It got me thinking, maybe it was time we had a little tray tidy out. But still, I couldn't let Luke get away without doing his maths, so I informed him we'll be opening up his desk one more time. So, I dragged Luke back to his desk, and this is what we found. We found one old boat and 55 goats and an old pair of underwear. They couldn't have possibly been his, cause they were too big for him. He found one bag of sausages and 55 ostriches. He said to himself, "Golly gosh, but Luke couldn't find his book." Well, absolutely stunned at what I found. An old bag of sausages. He must have stolen it from the teacher-parent barbecue. Well, by this stage, Luke was in real strife. "That's it," I said. "You're going straight to the principal." Luke took a gulp. So I marched Luke up to the principal's office, and down came the principal. "I'll get to the bottom of this," he said. So the principal, Luke and I headed back down to class to open up Luke's desk. And this is what we found. We found... Do we have to open it? "Open up the tray, Luke."
2: "Okay."
0: We found... five old bricks and a couple of sticks.

0: I really am ready to be friendly. Are you ready to be friendly too?
1: I'm always ready to be friendly.
2: Helping kids look to God daily.
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3: Then a despised Samaritan came along, and when he saw the man, he felt compassion for him.
2: That's Luke 10:33.
3: And this is Vision Kids.

0: Let's start again, shall we?
1: Okay. Where do you want this cement? No! Not there!
0: Oh, silly me! I just can't believe you did that.
2: Streaming live in the Vision app.
3: This is Vision Kids.

0: G'day, it's Andy Kirk here. Thomas Edison, probably the greatest inventor in history, only had 3 months of formal schooling. Yet his 1,093 inventions changed the world. They include motion pictures, machines that are now in every hospital, and most famously, the light globe. What was his secret? Well, according to Thomas, to be a genius takes 1% inspiration and 99% perspiration. What he means by this is that it's a whole lot of hard work, and this is something that we need not be afraid of doing. Getting in and having a go wholeheartedly. Whatever it is you're doing today, make sure you give it your all and do it wholeheartedly. I'm Andy Kirk.
1: Super Kids. 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
2: Luke and the Very Messy Cupboard. Now, about 7 years on, Luke was a little bit older. In fact, if I do my maths, 1, 2, 3, 4, 5, he was in year 10. He was about 15 years old. Now, you might expect that a teenager might have grown up just a little. Maybe been able to get himself ready for school in the morning. Maybe be a little more tidy. Let's find out how Luke's going.
3: Well, later on in life things change, but not for Luke, he stayed the same. Dirty

0: So one day, Luke was busy getting ready for school when he heard his mum call out, "Luke, are you ready?"
1: "Yeah, Mum, I'm ready. I'm at the door."
0: So Luke's mum grabbed her keys, and just as she was about to walk out the front door, she noticed that Luke was only wearing one shoe. And so in a particularly high-pitched voice, she asked, "Luke, why are you only wearing one shoe?"
1: I can't find it."
2: "What do you mean you can't find it? You get back to your room and you go and find your shoe. We're going to be late for school."
0: So Luke and his mum headed down the hallway and into his room. And just as they were about to open up the cupboard, Luke cried out, "Wait!
1: Mum, it's pretty messy."
2: "Luke, you are going to be late for school. Open up your cupboard right now."
0: So Luke and his mother opened up the cupboard, and this is what they found. They found 5 tennis rackets and a couple dirty jackets and a little fake piece of poo. She looked up high and she saw a pie from 1982.
1: The hell on earth
0: did that get there, and whose are those pink knickers over there but Luke? Couldn't find his shoe. Well, Luke's mother, quite disgusted the sight of finding a little pair of his sister's pink knickers in his room. Luke went red with embarrassment. By this stage, Luke's mother was more than frustrated at the fact that Luke had chucked all of the dirty things in his room and stuffed them in his cupboard. So she informed him that they would be opening up the cupboard another time. And this is what they found. They found 9 lolly wrappers and a half a pack of Jaffers and a love letter from

0: Ramen Deep Stew. Well, with Luke's mother fainted out on the floor, you can imagine Luke was sweating it once again. The next thing that Luke heard were footsteps coming down the hallway.
1: Uh-oh.
0: You can guess who it was. That's right, it was Luke's dad.
2: What's going on in here, son?
1: Can't find my shoe, Dad.
0: So Luke's father replied,
2: Don't worry, son. I'll get to the bottom of this. Let's have a look in your cupboard.
0: So Luke and his dad headed into his room and they opened up his cupboard. And this is what they found. They found 5 den rats and a packet of jets and a bat stuck to the roof. They found 1 pack of bait and a photo of an ape and the name was Missing Cockatoo. Cuckoo! How on earth did that get there and what's that black thing over there? I found my shoe.
3: We are the future. We are Vision Kids.

0: kids!
1: Hi, I'm Levi, and my favorite Bible verse is Matthew 13, 27, 28, which says, "But Jesus immediately said to them, 'Take courage, it is I, don't be afraid.'"
2: "Lord, if it's you," Peter replied, "tell me to come to you on the water."
1: That's Matthew 13, 27, 28.
2: And this is Vision Kids.

stars to twinkle without sound. But God made me to love. God made the dolphins to splash in the sea. God made the kookaburras laugh at you and me. God made the seagulls so flappy and free. But God made me to love.

0: That song was like being in a zoo, wasn't it?
1: This is Vision Kids.
2: Vision Kids.
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2: Helping kids look to God daily.
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5: 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Everyone, let's sing together in the key of high C. Here we go. One, two, three.
6: A long time.

0: Excuse me, miss. Can we do something like a little bit more cool, you know, like by Sean W. Smith?
1: Yeah!
2: Sean W. Smith? We're not singing any of that hibbity-hobbity rubbish. That stuff makes my feet tap.
0: Oh, please.
3: Please. Yeah, please.
2: Oh, fine. Here we go. It's going to be absolute rubbish. Listen to it. Here we go.
4: Vision.

0: Hey guys, it's Andy Kirk. The paradox of our time in history is that we have taller buildings but shorter tempers. Wider freeways but narrower viewpoints. We spend more but we have less. We buy more but enjoy less. We have bigger houses and smaller families. More conveniences but less time. We have more degrees but less sense. More knowledge but less judgment. More experts, yet more problems, more medicine, but less wellness. We've learned how to make a living, but not a life. We've added years to life, but not life to years. We've been all the way to the moon and back, but have trouble crossing the street to meet a new neighbour. These are the times of fast food and slow digestion, big men and small character, steep profits and shallow relationships. This draws us to think that we need to actually spend more time with our loved ones and the things that matter most, because they're not going to be around forever. Remember to say a kind word to someone who you look up to. Remember to give a warm hug to the ones you love. Remember to hold hands and cherish the moment, for someday that person will not be there again. Give time to love and give time to speak and give time to share the precious thoughts in your mind. And always remember, life is not measured by the number of breaths we take, but the moments that we take our breath away. I'm Andy Kirk. Super
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2: 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Amen. 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
1: Vision!

Hello there. I've been expecting you. I'm John Reese Davis with Lamplighter Theatre. Welcome to Abingdon Falls. It won't take long till you see why people are drawn to this New England village, where neighbors visit and children play. It's a place of history, mystery, and new beginnings. But first, there's something you need to see and someone you need to meet. His name, Finian Jones. You might say he's a collector. But once you step inside his shop, you'll see he's much, much more. He's a collector of stories from rare books of times long past. So enjoy a cup of Finian's finest blends as he invites you to an unexpected journey, one you are about

0: Well, I do believe I have the great pleasure of welcoming Jack and Gladys to this fine morning.
1: Hello, Finian.
0: Oh, hello, and how are my friends today?
1: Fine.
2: Fine.
1: Well, not really.
2: Not really at all.
0: Oh?
1: We need your advice.
2: There's a secret we need to share with you. Hmm?
1: Pull up a chair, will you?
0: Oh, I most certainly will.
1: Now, you knew we were publishers, right?
0: Reach the World Magazine, 32 years, 100,000 readers.
1: Very good.
2: Every month, we minister to tens of thousands of people, but we have never told our next-door neighbor once about Jesus.
0: Oh, I see.
1: His name is Joe. Lived beside us for 11 years now. We wave to each other when we pass by, but, well, he stays on his side of the fence and we stay on ours.
2: We heard that Joe is into meditation and enlightenment, that kind of thing. We haven't had time to get to know him or just talk with him. Really, we're so busy.
1: 32 years of busy.
0: Oh, I can relate. Let me guess, if I may.
1: Go ahead.
0: Perhaps you're caught up in the business of busyness, just the way that I was. You have meetings to attend, appointments to make, clubs to belong, guests to invite, places to go, people to meet, deadlines to hit, goals to achieve, clothes to put on, bills to put off, gardens to rake, grandkids to take, cookies to make, bunions to ache, and no time left for friends to make.
1: You hit the nail right on the head.
2: That's us for sure.
0: Oh, it's a lot of us, Gladys. You know, God showed me that I truly live life when I share life with others. When I take time for the one person who may just need someone to laugh with, to cry with.
2: Well, that's why we're here. We've seen how you talk so naturally to people about God. You treat everyone who walks in that door like their family. And it doesn't matter how they're dressed or what they believe, you relate to them so well.
1: We're here to learn.
0: Well, what kind words and what lovely people you are. I could learn so much from you, and yet you come here to learn from me. Well, I think it's time that I tell you my secret.
2: Hmm?
0: Yes, I learned from a man named Anselmo. And I could introduce you. That is, if you care to meet him.
1: We would love to meet your friend. Please.
2: Yes.
0: Well then, come. Anselmo will teach you exactly how to talk to your friend Joe.
1: Great. Can't wait to meet this guy.
0: Well, open the door.
1: All right. After you, dear.
2: Thank you.
1: I gather you like books.
0: Yes, and I like to gather books. But believe it or not, at one point in my life, I hated to read.
2: Really?
0: Oh, really? However, my dear Uncle Charlie took me aside one day, and he told me something I'll never forget. He looked me in the eye, and he said,
3: Finian, 5 years from now, you'll be the same person you are today, except for the people that you meet and the books that you read. You see, God used my uncle to change my heart, opened up a whole new world for me, more than I could ever think or imagine.
1: Well, will you look at that? I haven't seen one of these in years.
0: Oh, well, that, my good man, is Rolo, my rolling ladder.
1: Yeah, I've got to see this.
2: Dear, we're here to see Finian's friend.
0: Oh, it's actually, really, quite perfectly and completely fine. In fact, here we go.
2: What?
0: Step right up and right on board, please, Madame Gladys, Master Jack.
2: All right.
1: Glad to.
0: And first we clear the tracks, then we pull the lever, and then we jump on. Like this! Go Rolo! Whoa!
2: My hair!
1: Well, you better hold on, honey!
0: It always happens on the hairpin. Oh,
1: there's no problem with my hair.
0: Oh, well, we're coming to a stop now. Brace yourselves.
1: That was the most fun I've had in years.
0: Oh, my friend, the fun has only just begun.
2: My hair, I feel rather...
1: Well, rather beautiful, I'd say. You know, you ought to let your hair down more often.
0: Well, Sorry to interrupt you two, but I
2: Anselmo.
0: Yes, exactly. You see that tan-colored book there, the third one from the left?
2: The one that looks the color of sand?
0: The color of sand. What an astute observation you make, my good lady. As you will soon discover, that is the one.
2: The captive.
0: Now, follow me if you will, please. Oh, which way to go? The Italian villa room? No, that's no good. The Algerian pirate room? No, matey. The Siberian popsicle room? Nick. I've got it. And now, my good friends, may I introduce you to...
2: Anselmo?
0: An all-expense-paid trip to...
2: The beach!
0: The beach!
1: How did you get us here?
0: Oh, it's a trade secret. A simple combination of special effects, sound effects, wave particle effects, albedo effects, and personal effects.
2: Oh, this is amazing.
0: Oh, isn't it, though? And right behind this palm tree is...
2: Anselmo?
0: Not yet. It's actually this.
1: Is that a ukulele you got there?
0: This, my friend, is a lute, a descendant of an Arab musical instrument known as the oud, which has been around for over 1,000 years.
1: So how do you play that thing?
0: I playfully pluck it with my plectrum.
1: How do you come up with this stuff?
0: Plus, I placate the place with a plethora of pleasant platitudes for your pleasure.
1: Please.
0: That's the plan. So, beach towels, beach chairs, buckets, and boogie boards, it's all there for you.
1: Off we go!
2: Thank you, Finian. This is lovely. Will Anselmo be joining us?
0: Oh, I have a feeling he'll be along shortly. Meantime, just make yourselves comfortable. You can begin by taking a journey through that book I gave you.
2: That's a beautiful tune you're playing.
0: Oh, thank you. I think so, too. My daughter wrote it when she was 10.
2: Oh, you have a daughter?
0: That's a story for another time.
4: Come on, Gladys!
2: Coming! Excuse me.
0: Ah, certainly. You are about to see why I'm playing. In just a moment.
2: Phew! Hard to catch up with you.
1: How did you get all this sand in here? That's what I'd like to know.
2: Well, I have no idea. But don't you love it? Now, he said to start reading, and Anselmo would be along shortly.
1: All right, then. Go for it.
2: The Captive. Chapter 1. Captured. One beautiful spring morning, Anselmo...
1: Anselmo?
2: That's the name of the man we're supposed to meet. Finian, did you...
1: Where'd he go?
2: I'm not sure. But he wants us to read, so...
1: Well, I'm game.
2: Anselmo, a noble youth of 16, was returning along the seashore from Salerno, at that time the seat of the most celebrated of all the Italian universities, for the purpose of spending the holidays in his father's castle.
5: I'm going to miss your music.
6: You should learn to play the lute yourself, Dominic.
5: Look at these hands, Anselmo. These are made for real work.
6: I suppose some hands are made to play the lute, and other hands are made to

0: friend. I'll still have my loot. And Genoa has a seashore. You? I'll have to replace you with a dog or something.
1: Oh, I certainly hope we're able to laugh with each other again soon.
0: Dominic, you act as if I'm travelling to the far reaches of the globe. I'm only going home. We'll see each other again.
1: You're a graduate now. You have degrees in music and theology. A promising career ahead of you. You no longer have to study for the two of us. You're finally free.
0: That I am. I'm going home for the summer to earn some money in my father's business. Then I start working at the university in Rome in 2 months. And Dominic, I wasn't studying for two. Yeah, it was more like 1.5.
1: I can't say I didn't deserve that. I never would have made it if it wasn't for you. Oh, I envy you.
0: Why?
1: Your life is right there, laid out in front of you like a grand feast. Me? It's already midday and I still haven't planned breakfast.
2: Did you lose one?
3: No. Did you steal one?
2: Of course.
1: Well, that's strange.
3: You're the
1: what?
3: Last one in my
1: the ship? Why would they dock here? It's not even a harbour.
3: I searched the floor. There's no one in my room.
0: What's going on there?
3: I have tortured people for looking at my body.
1: He has a knife.
3: I simply throw you off my ship.
4: What?
3: Go.
4: You can't do this.
3: Goodbye, Manu.
4: No.
0: He's going to let him drown. Hurry, Dominic.
4: Help me.
0: We're coming.
5: My shoulders!
4: Thank you. Oh, thank you. Thank you. You saved me.
3: Well done. Thank you both.
0: You were going to let this man die.
3: Yes, but thanks to you, our most worthless crew member has survived. You came just in time.
0: I know. We saw the whole thing.
3: No, I mean you came just in time because we are about to put out to sea. And now, you can come with us.
0: What?
3: Malik, Rashad, tie Manu to that tree.
6: Certainly, Captain.
4: No. Let go of me.
3: Ghazni, Kabul, seize these two.
7: Yes, Captain. Can't come here.
0: What is happening?
1: And Selmo, run.
7: Not so fast.
1: Get off me. How does the sand taste? That will teach you.
7: That will teach you.
3: Bring them on board.
0: We're not going with you.
3: Such brave young men will be a perfect addition to our ship.
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1: Who are you?
3: I am your captain. But some would call me a pirate. Put the skinny one next to that big oaf over there. This one can go on the other side.
12: Yes, Captain.
3: Say hello to your new friends.
1: What are you going to do with us?
3: That's not your business. You see that big stick?
0: The oar?
3: That's your business!
0: You've enslaved all these people to row your ship.
12: Hold still.
0: How are we to row with manacles on?
3: Enough whining. We set sail within the hour. Make your...

0: Introductions now. Soon, you'll be too tired to even move your lips.
1: Do you want us to find more food before we leave, Captain?
0: No, we've been delayed long enough. We go now.
2: Does anyone know what is happening?
3: They took all of us, just as they did you.
2: Well, how long have you been in the ship?
3: I haven't seen the light of day in 2 weeks. They stole me from the shores of Palermo.
4: You've been rowing this ship for 2 weeks?
3: Yes.
4: Where are we going?
5: Nobody knows.
3: What does it matter? We're going to be rowing this ship for the rest of our lives. Who cares if we go to jolly London or romantic Venice? It all looks the same from inside this prison.
5: Stop saying that, Gino. You depress everyone.
3: I am the only one man enough to face it.
2: You've lost hope.
0: Anything in here resemble hope to you, skinny man?
2: No, but the work of God cannot always be seen by human eyes.
3: Oh, no. Not another one of those.
2: One of those? You mean a follower of Christ?
3: Yes. Peter, over there, was still singing praises to his God after 4 days. You notice he's not a singing anymore. You're not a singer, are you?
2: No.
4: Peter, you're a believer in Christ.
5: Yes. Though Gino speaks the truth, my faith was stronger when I had earth under my feet.
2: Well, you haven't stopped praying, have you?
5: I have prayed, but I feel as though my prayers are trapped inside the walls of this ship.
2: That is the enemy talking. God's ears are not muffled by mere wood and metal.
4: Anselmo's right. Though God may cause grief, he will have compassion.
5: You are new and naive. Just wait till your hands bleed from chafing, your back breaks from rowing, and your stomach turns from eating spoiled grub. As for me, I cannot pray anymore.
0: Yes. Listen to Peter. Spare our weary ears.
2: I'm sorry. I cannot help but pray.
3: Oh.
2: Dear God in heaven, though we walk through the valley of the shadow of death, we will fear no evil, for you are with us.

0: Do they not know that the dead cannot roar? Why haven't they fed us yet today?
1: I cannot do it anymore. I cannot feel my arms. I must rest.
2: Peter! Pull your weight! You're making it harder for the rest of us!
1: What does it matter? We're all going to die here anyway.
0: Don't say that.
3: Go ahead and lay down for a moment, Peter. I'll do the rowing for both of us.
1: Why would you do such a thing for me?
3: Because of the one I follow. The same one you're to follow.
0: You can trust him, Peter.
2: Don't listen to them. God does not concern himself with the likes of us. How dare you fill Peter's mind with false hope?
0: Hope is not based on our circumstances. Hope in God is a hope that never disappoints.
1: I know this. I want to believe it again.
0: Peter, you can.
1: God, dear God, will you deliver us out of this wretched darkness? I want to see your beautiful light once again.
4: We're approaching land.
3: To get food.
4: Shut your mouth. I'm the only one talking. Our journey is over. You are to get off the ship and walk exactly where we tell you to walk. Do not take one step to the left or the right, or you will be shot. You're all going to market. There you'll be bought, and you'll meet your new masters.
5: New masters?
4: Now keep rowing. I didn't tell you to stop.
3: We're going to be slaves.
1: We're getting out of the ship. We're going to see daylight again. God heard me. He heard me.
2: Oh, that's enough of that. This is no better than what we've had.
0: Why would you say that?
2: No freedom. Backbreaking work. Really fed. Does this sound familiar to you?
0: Perhaps it's just the next step in God's ultimate plan.
2: I'm about to spit on you!
3: I feel both hope and dread at the same time, friend.
0: We will soon see what all this means.
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4: Line up! Single file! And not a word!
1: Oh, it is so wonderfully bright out here.
0: And cool. Peter, listen to me.
1: Yes, Anselmo?
0: We will probably be separated. You will have to hold on to God yourself. But remember, he will never let go of you.
1: I have promises I can hold on to now. I may falter, but I believe I can trust him again. Thank you, my friend.
0: Remember, those who endure to the end will be delivered.
1: Your encouragement has been life to me, my friend. I would not be alive today if it hadn't been for you.
0: I will pray for you, Peter.
1: And I will pray for you.
0: Anselmo, yes? I have a plan.
1: What plan?
4: I said not a word. If my merchandise wasn't about to be sold, I would leave my mark on you for good. So, time to survey the merchandise, my good friends. These slaves you see before you are of the finest quality. I worked with them for many weeks, weeded out the weakest of the bunch. Ah, Ben Hadley, my very good man.
5: Hello, Kenya.
4: You can readily see these men are strong, hard-working, and obedient, no?
5: You, let me see your hands.
3: Yes, sir.
5: Teeth? Mm-hmm. What kind of work have you done?
3: I've worked as a fisherman in my father's business. But now I'm studying law.
5: It appears your career plans have taken a turn in quite a different direction. I'm not sure that I want a law student about my home. I would think you would argue too much. However, perhaps those muscles will be worth an argument or two. I would like to buy this one.
4: Oh, yes, this one will be a fine worker.
5: I will give you 100 gold pieces for him.
4: Oh, but my dear friend, I could sell him down the road for 200.
5: 120.
4: He's yours.
5: Very good. And you?
9: Yes?
5: Why are you here? Who would want such a weakling as you?
4: Now, he's stronger than he looks, Ben Ali. I saw him save a drowning man once.
5: What do you do, boy?
9: I am a student of music.
5: Do you read?
9: Yes.
5: I'll give you 3.
4: 3? 100?
5: No, 3.
4: 3 gold pieces? I might as well give him to you for nothing.
5: 10 is my final offer.
4: I cannot let him go for such a small price.
5: Then you can take your lute player back with you on the ship.
4: Yes, 10 gold pieces. He's yours.
5: Very well. I'll take the 2 of them then.
4: Very good.
5: Come with me, slaves. What are your names?
3: I'm Dominic.
9: I'm Anselmo.
5: Good. We have a long journey ahead of us.
3: Sir?
5: Yes?
3: I have a proposal for you.
5: Oh, he's already practicing law. What is it?
3: My father is very wealthy. He owns a fleet of ships. You just paid 130 gold pieces for us. My father will double that if you will agree to give us our freedom and allow us to go back to our families.
5: Yes, and your family will make me very wealthy, I'm sure. I've heard that story many times before. I do not bargain with my own property.
1: So that was your perfect plan? Quiet.
3: Sir, it's in your best interest.
5: Do not worry about my best interests. I certainly will not be worrying about yours. The 2 of you need to understand. You are slaves. Now and for the rest of your lives, you work for others. The life you had is over. You'll never see your families again.

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1: I have a perfect plan. It's a plan to escape.
2: He is an infidel. I can see it in his eyes. You do not believe I could cast you into hell?
1: No.
2: That is where you are wrong.
1: Yeah! Where are we going? We need to find a rock, a cave, any place to hide.
0: I'm your host, John Rhys Davies. We've enjoyed our visit with you. Come back soon. You're always welcome here at Lamplighter Theatre.
3: We are the future.
4: We are the future.
5: We are the future.
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4: And now it's time for Silly Songs with Larry, the part of the show where Larry comes out and sings a silly song. Our curtain opens as Larry, having just finished his morning bath, is searching for his hairbrush. Having no success, Larry cries out,
5: "Oh, where is my hairbrush? Oh, where is my hairbrush? Oh, where, oh, where, oh, where, oh, where, oh, where, oh, where, oh, where, oh, where, oh, where is my hairbrush?"
4: Having heard his cry, Pa Grape enters the scene. Shocked and slightly embarrassed at the sight of Larry in a towel, Pa regains his composure and reports,
6: "I think I saw a hairbrush back there."
5: "Back there is my hairbrush. Back there is my hairbrush. Back there, back there, oh, where, back there, oh, where, oh, where, back there, back there is my hairbrush."
4: Having heard his joyous proclamation, Junior Asparagus enters the scene. Shocked and slightly embarrassed at the sight of Larry in a towel, Junior regains his composure and comments,
7: "Why do you need a hairbrush? You don't have any hair!"
4: Larry is taken aback. The thought had never occurred to him. No hair? What will this mean? What will become of him? What will become of his hairbrush? Larry wonders,
5: "No hair?

0: Lower my hairbrush.
1: Having heard his wonderings, Bob the Tomato enters the scene. Shocked and slightly embarrassed at the sight of Larry in a towel, Bob regains his composure and confesses,
0: Larry, that old hairbrush of yours, well, you never use it, you don't really need it, so, well, I'm sorry, I didn't know, but I gave it to the peach, 'cause he's got hair.
1: Feeling a deep sense of loss, Larry stumbles back and laments,
0: Not fair, oh my hairbrush. Not fair, my poor hairbrush. Not fair, not fair, no hair, not fair, no wear, no hair, not fair, not fair, not fair. My little hairbrush.
1: Having heard his lament, the peach enters the scene. Himself in a towel, both Larry and the peach are shocked and slightly embarrassed at the sight of each other. But recognizing Larry's generosity, the peach is thankful.
0: Thanks for the hairbrush.
1: Yes, good has been done here. The peach exits the scene. Larry smiles, but still feeling an emotional attachment for the hairbrush, calls out,
0: Take care of my hairbrush. Take care, oh my hairbrush. Take care, don't dare not care. Take care, nice hair, no fair. Take care of my hairbrush.
1: The end.
2: Helping kids look to God daily.
3: This is

0: and is alive again. He was lost and is found. So they began to celebrate. That's Luke 15, 24, 25. And this is Vision Kids.
1: Vision Kids!
2: Be good to click. It's hard to click. If you can't click, just try to click.

0: taken. People ask me how I stay so fit and healthy. And I say I eat what top breeders recommend. No, I do my exercises. You got to practice.
1: We are the future. We are Vision Kids.

0: see what you're saying. All right, I understand. Now, let's suppose that this is true. You still look rather rupee, but I know what we can do. Just step behind this curtain. It will only take a minute. There's a closet in the corner, and you'll like what I've got in it. You'll find my royal armor there. Now, Danny, put it on. Yes, now you'll look much bigger when the battle lines are drawn. One more thing you'll need, I think. Pick up my royal sword. It's a big one and a beauty. The best we could afford. Once you've got it all together, I think you will agree. You're bound to do much better if you try to look like me. Oh, dear.
1: You know, I think maybe I should just be plain old me.
0: Oh, yes. Well, I suppose. But have you seen Goliath? Why, he's

0: helping kids look to God daily.
1: This is Vision Kids.
2: Vision Kids.

the future. We are Vision Kids.

0: Hey guys, it's Andy Kirk here. Consideration, compassion, understanding. Here's some big words that I want us to look at today. These words talk about being aware of others, seeing that they need your help, and doing something about it. You are considerate when you think of someone else's feelings, like when you see another kid at school who's hungry, he's got no lunch, so you share something with him. You're compassionate when you can imagine what someone else is feeling, like when you're sad because you know your mum or dad is sad. You are understanding when you see something needs to be done, like when you see your dog's water bowl is empty, so you fill it up so it can have a drink. These are big words, and it takes a big person to actually act out consideration, compassion, and understanding. I'm Andy Kirk.
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